0: Nick Garrett today.
1: I know I'm getting older. My heroes have changed. I noticed that. You know, like when I was younger, I used to look up to like athletes, celebrities, things like that. Now, you know, I look up to, I got one hero, Cameron Johnson. All right. Yes. Cameron Johnson is the guy at Netflix that came up with Skip Intro. I love this guy. All right. I love Skip Intro. I wish I could do that to people in real life. Especially with strangers. Like if somebody's like, hi, hope all is well, Skip Intro. How much money you want? Right. Do you know why I pulled you over? Skip Intro. I'm trying to beat my GPS. Give me the ticket, right?

0: can I guess it? And now you're thinking it?
1: Yeah, go for it. What you got?
0: Is it in Dublin off 580?
1: Dublin 580. You could actually do it off 682, huh?
0: Yes.
1: Yes, and you are going to Fetty Wap winner.
0: Yay!
1: Congrats. Who is this? What's your name? What's your name?
0: My name is Kristen.
1: Awesome. Couple of tickets to Fetty Wap just for nailing it.
0: Yay, thank you so much. St. John, you're so fierce.
2: 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Yo, St. John.
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thinking this, but 3-day weekend coming up, and the weather is like this perfect. Honestly, has anyone gotten anything done at work all this week? I say, first thing tomorrow morning, you call the boss. You tell him St. John said it was cool to take Thursday and Friday off for a 5-day weekend. Probably won't work, but hey, it's worth a

0: better hit the button on Billie Eilish, Birds of a Feather, as Jenny from Marinda was texting in for it. Glad you're tuned in. Now, if you just got here, your timing couldn't be better. Got the fiercest playlist on the planet. And if you're behind the wheel and need a good laugh, it's time for St. John's Funny on the 20. Nick Guerra today.
1: I know I'm getting older. My heroes have changed. I noticed that. You know, like when I was younger, I used to look up to like athletes, celebrities, things like that. 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I got one hero, Cameron Johnson, all right? Yes, Cameron Johnson is the guy at Netflix that came up with Skip Intro. I love this guy, all right? I love Skip Intro. I wish I could do that to people in real life. Especially with strangers. Like if somebody's like, hi, hope all is well, Skip Intro. How much money you want, right? 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Skip Intro. I'm trying to beat my GPS. 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

0: BET Award nomination. She's having a huge 2026, y'all. It's 99.7 Now. Big Ree here. 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
1: You see that girl? There's just something about her. I just...

Seven Down, the first thing we got to talk about is the FIFA World Cup. Obviously, less than a month away. And if you want to get your hands on some tickets, they're not even like crazy expensive like that. At least not like the Niners and Raiders game that's happening in November. But yeah, you can start getting tickets for some of these games starting at $100. Now, I know $100 is a lot, but this is like a once-in-a-lifetime opportunity to go to the FIFA World Cup at home, all right? Speaking of soccer, a 16-year-old student from Bishop O'Dowd High School named Charlie Wach, I think that's how you say his last name, just started his first professional game ever for the Oakland Roots. I think that's really cool. To be a sophomore in high school playing at the professional level is crazy. I gotta get out there and see him do his thing, all right? And to wrap things up, another day in the Bay, another person falling asleep at the wheel of a Tesla. But this time it was a Cybertruck. That is super dangerous, man. Those things are huge.

0: 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You want to be there. 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

0: It's the world's biggest night show on 99.7 Now. Big Reed here. If you're out doing some shopping tonight, appreciate you hanging out with me. I got to let you know what's going down tomorrow. You have multiple chances throughout the day to not only win tickets to see Ariana Grande. And I'm not even talking about here at home. We're taking care of airfare, hotel. 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
1: Point, point, babe, do what I could, babe. 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

Big Read here every night, 8 p.m. and 10 p.m. I break down the biggest, most interesting facts you can find anywhere. You know that people are more likely to tell the truth at night? Which is low-key why late-night convos can get a little dangerous if you know you know, okay? And basically, you're just tired. And as the day ends, your brain has less energy to maintain lies, leading to unfiltered truthfulness, which can either be a good thing or a bad thing. So, you ever want to ask somebody something? You

now we're like 10 days away from the end of the month and getting to that halfway point of the year, I think it might be time to start Christmas shopping, y'all. I'm just saying, it might be time to start Christmas shopping. Also, you want to look into these Halloween costumes early, because you know,

trending stories of the Bay every night right here on 99.7. The first thing we got to talk about is the FIFA World Cup. Obviously, less than a month away. And if you want to get your hands on some tickets, they're not even like crazy expensive like that. At least not like the Niners and Raiders game that's happening in November. But yeah, you can start getting tickets for some of these games starting at $100. Now, I know $100 is a lot, but this is like a once-in-a-lifetime opportunity to go to the FIFA World Cup at home, all right? Speaking of soccer, a 16-year-old student from Bishop O'Dowd High School named Charlie Walk, I think that's how you say his last name, just started his first professional game ever for the Oakland Roots. I think that's really cool. To be a sophomore in high school playing at the professional level is crazy. I gotta get out there and see him do his thing, all right? And to wrap things up, another day in the Bay, another person falling asleep at the wheel of a Tesla, but this time it was a Cybertruck. That is super dangerous, fam. Those things are huge. And yeah, they call them all on IG, but post a video on my IG.

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heavy, but, you know, it's more positive than negative, and that's what we focus on here at the World's Biggest Night Show. New Drake off of his brand new album, Iceman's called Too Hard for the Radio. 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Now, don't let those people play with you, okay? Just know where to start, all right? Now, moving on to track number 7 on the Big 9. It belongs to Olivia Dean, who we still get 2 shows from this summer. So Easy to Fall in Love is on the World's Biggest Night Show.

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new number one. Somebody finally dethroned Olivia Rodrigo. But it's a track that was number one before. Maybe because Alyssa Lou popped out back home in the Bay over the weekend and killed it at the SAP Center. Zara Larsson, Pink Panther.

New number one is Big News tonight on 99.7 Now, man. That's the Big 9 at 9. We do it every night, same place, same time, 9 p.m. right here on 99.7 Now, all right? In just a few minutes.

0: night right here on 99.7. The first thing we got to talk about is the FIFA World Cup. Obviously, less than a month away. And if you want to get your hands on some tickets, they're not even like crazy expensive like that. At least not like the Niners and Raiders game that's happening in November. But yeah, you can start getting tickets for some of these games starting at $100. Now, I know $100 is a lot, but this is like a once-in-a-lifetime opportunity to go to the FIFA World Cup at home, all right? Speaking of soccer, a 16-year-old student from Bishop O'Dowd High School named Charlie Wach, I think that's how you say his last name, just started his first professional game ever for the Oakland Roots. I think that's really cool. To be a sophomore in high school playing at the professional level is crazy. I gotta get out there and see him do his thing, all right? And to wrap things up, another day in the Bay, another person falling asleep at the wheel of a Tesla, but this time it was a Cybertruck. That is super dangerous, fam. Those things are huge. And yeah, they call them all on IG. I'm gonna post a video on my IG store if you want to check it out at the Big Reed Show. That's the Bay Report for a Wednesday night on 99.7 Now.
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0: 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Yeah. Let Big Bay Mornings set the love trap.
1: Listen, she's a friend and just moved into a new apartment. 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
3: Camille joins us, and after years of not caring about his phone, Camille says that suddenly her boyfriend's always on his phone, and the man even changed the password on her, so she can't access his phone. Camille, good morning.
4: Good morning.
5: So what do you mean he didn't care about his phone, and what's he doing now?
4: So up to about 6 weeks ago, Lucas was completely disinterested in his phone. And we have gotten into fights because he's horrible at responding to text messages and answering his calls. And so if I'm looking for him in the middle of the day, it's important. I have to call his office and talk to the receptionist in order to track him down.
5: Yeah, he won't answer his cell? He won't answer text messages or calls?
4: No. He literally, he's that bad with his phone. He even leaves his phone at home sometimes when we go out. I'm just always mystified that he doesn't care. And so I asked him, what would happen if there was an emergency and someone was trying to get in touch with you? And he tells me, if they're that important, then they have your number and they'll call you if they have to track me down.
6: Points were made. That's kind of refreshing. I'm not going to lie to be with someone that's not as hooked and doom scrolling on their phone at
3: addicted,
6: all
3: addicted, I think is the word. Addicted, right? A lot of us are addicted to our phones. You're right. There's pros and cons to it, but also
4: right.
3: You should probably have it on you in case of emergency. You don't have to look at it. You can leave it in your pocket.
5: I don't know. I just got instant anxiety thinking about just leaving the house for the night without my phone. I just got instant. So he'll just do that. He's I'm leaving my phone at home. We're going out, girl.
6: Well, it sounds like he was, right? And now, is he still doing that or is changing?
4: Well, look, don't get me wrong. I mean, honestly, it is nice sometimes to have a boyfriend who is fully engaged when we are together, but it's unusual and it's annoying. And when we aren't together, it's where's your phone? What's going on? So, I don't know. I don't know. When I met him, he didn't even have his phone password protected.
5: Oh my God. The only person I do know.
6: Your mom.
5: Correct.
6: Ginger.
5: My mom does not have her phone password protected. It makes me nuts.
4: It just bothered me so much that after dating him for a while, I told him that he should have it password protected. At least just put some type of code on there. And just in case he lost it, So he put 000 as his password.
3: Creative.
6: Unhackable.
5: He really doesn't care.
4: And it bothers me. You hear me stammering. I don't even know, but I worry about everything. So I changed his password and I put a real password on there after we moved in together, though. But it's just weird. And then about 6 months ago, he just changed. He became way more engaged with his phone. Now it's always on him. He never leaves it behind. And he's been texting much more than before. I don't know. And like you said, I don't know if I would call him I think I would call him probably consumed. I don't know, but maybe not consumed. I don't know. But he's constantly checking his messages, texting, I don't know. I don't know. And I asked why he suddenly did this and why suddenly he's on his phone all the time. And he told me that because his boss asked him to be more responsive to texts and emails. And I don't know what to believe. He said that his boss has become annoyed at how unresponsive he is. I don't know. I'm so confused right now. And because I have been complaining about this for years and now he's doing it.
5: Yeah, but even if his boss was looking for him, his boss isn't looking for him 24 hours a day. He could just look at his phone and respond to those messages, not every message.
4: That's what I said. And the other day we were just chilling on the couch and I didn't want to get up to get my phone. So I grabbed his phone. And when he saw me with his phone in my hand, he tried to grab it out of my hand. Oh. And it was crazy.
6: That's what it is. That's the red flag right there. I could give him a pass of trying to really be involved with work for whatever reason. Maybe, yes, there's more responsibility that got added. His boss wants him to do this, check on that. But it's always the way they act when you have their phone.
4: And that's crazy, right? Because he's never been that protective. So, and then he asked me what I was doing and why I wanted to look use his phone, and I told him that I just wanted to look something up, and he told me to get my own phone. And But listen, that's not even it. I just ignored him, and like I tried to put the password that I made into his phone, and it didn't even work anymore. So we changed it from the one I put in his phone to a new one. And then when I asked him for the new password, instead of giving it to me, he just grabbed his phone and walked away and went into the bedroom, got my phone, came back, handed me my phone, and like... Yeah, see?
3: I told you to get your own damn phone.
5: This man has gone from one extreme to another.
4: That's why this is driving me crazy. And I asked, like, what was his problem? And he told me that I have my own phone and I should use it. And I just still can't get over his reaction. And, like, there's obviously something in that phone he doesn't want me to see. And I don't know.
3: Yeah, this is shady behavior. And as Ellen said, it's all about the reaction. The fact that he got up, yeah, snatched it from your hands, got up, walked away, got your phone, brought your phone back to you. There's clearly something he doesn't want you to see.
4: And change the password.
3: Did you try those zeros again? Maybe put it back to the zeros. All right. Well, Camille, let's try to figure out what's up with him. We'll play a song, and when it's over, we will call Lucas and set the love trap.
4: Okay, great. Thank you.

0: Big Bay Mornings, home of the love trap. After years of not caring about his phone or even having it password protected, suddenly Camille's boyfriend Lucas won't put his phone down. And he recently even denied her access when she tried to use his phone for something. So what's on Lucas's phone that he doesn't want Camille to see? That's what we need to find out. And we're set to do that right now in the love trap.
1: Hello?
0: Hi, good morning. May I please speak with Lucas?
1: This is him.
0: Hey, Lucas, what's going on? My name is Chad, and I'm calling from Bloom Raider, and we are a brand new flower and plant shop in San Mateo. How are you this morning?
1: I'm doing well, thanks. How can I help you?
0: Sweet. It's actually what I could do for you. So what we're doing as a new shop is running a grand opening promotion where we are giving away free flowers to local residents. You are one of today's winners, Lucas. So congratulations. Not only did you win a beautiful bouquet of flowers, you also won free same-day delivery. It is our way of saying hello and introducing ourselves to the neighborhood.
1: Oh, I mean, okay. What does it include?
0: It includes a beautiful bouquet of flowers, a seasonal bouquet, and free delivery that can go to you or to someone of your choice. We deliver all over the Bay Area. So really, we can bring these flowers to any address.
1: Okay. And there's no cash, like when it gets delivered, they're not going to ask for money or anything like that?
0: Not at all. Nothing like that. We would love to get your business at a later date, hence the free flowers today, so you could check them out and see how beautiful they are. But yeah, it's not a requirement. We're not going to charge you today or later or nothing.
1: Well, all right. Then, I mean, it sounds pretty straightforward.
0: It is. And then, yeah, we can deliver them to you or to someone else, residential, business, any address.
1: Yeah, I'm going to send it to someone else.
0: Okay. And so I'll delete your name. Why don't you give me the name of the recipient?
1: Let's send it to Gabby with a Y.
0: Since they're going to someone else, I will attach a card with the flowers so Gabby knows they're from you. Right now, it's just going to say to Gabby from Lucas, but if you wanted to add a little message in there, a note, anything, we can do that.
1: Let's put, I gotta see you again this week, Mama, with an exclamation mark.
0: Okay. And to confirm, these are going to Gabby with a Y.
1: Correct.
0: How's Camille gonna feel about that?
2: Mama.
1: What?
2: Who the hell is Mama, and who are you calling Mama?
0: This is not a flower and plant shop, as you can probably tell. This is a radio station, 99.7 Now. You're on it, and you're on what is called the Love Trap. You need to know that, Lucas. And
1: is this a whole setup?
0: This was a whole setup, and Camille reached out to us.
2: Who the hell is Mama?
0: Because of your phone behavior. Go ahead, Camille, get him.
1: Dude, this is so weird.
2: Who the hell are you calling Mama? Like, what?
1: God, Camille, I am so embarrassed.
2: You should be embarrassed. You're an idiot. How did you think I wasn't going to notice how weird you've been acting? You freaked out the other day when I grabbed your phone and you changed your password.
1: Okay, I know this. Camille, listen, I know this looks bad, but I swear nothing has happened between me and Gabby. It's just, we were just flirting. And okay. This is just like...
3: You call all the girls you like and flirt with Mama?
2: Are you forgetting what you said in that card? I have to see you again? That doesn't sound like nothing happened. And you just called her Mama.
3: Mama.
2: That's just gross. Like, oh my gosh.
1: I know. I'm sorry. I'm really embarrassed. I can't believe that everyone heard that. I also was not expecting to be set up like this.
3: Yeah, obviously.
4: Well, I'm sure she wasn't expecting to get cheated on either, but here we are.
1: But who said I was cheating? It's just sending flowers.
2: Oh my God, you're lying. You've been lying for weeks. You're lying. I don't believe you. I don't believe anything you say. You're lying.
1: I'm telling you the truth now, and yes, I'm an idiot for what I did, but just like, let the excitement of something, you know, new get the best of me, and that was it. It was playful. It was a playful flirt. That's all it was. I'm sorry, and it won't happen again.
2: You're right. It won't happen again. Not to me anyway, because I'm done with this, and I'm done with you, Lucas. I'm done.
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0: This
10: is Big Bay Mornings.
13: Oh, yes. Checking in on a Thursday. But you know, we call it Friday Junior around here at Big Bay Mornings. It is May 21st. Good morning, Greg.
7: Good morning, everyone.
13: Hello, Ellen.
14: Hola, good morning.
13: Before we get into the Coupon Queen, which we do every Friday Junior, we need to check in with little producer Edwin and his new special lady friend.
14: Ooh.
7: So, is that what we're calling her?
13: Yeah, special lady friend.
7: Okay.
13: So a week ago, just about, Edwin said that he went on the best date of his life. That was followed by a couple other dates.
7: Dang, he's really packing them in a week.
13: Yeah, and he was head over heels, y'all. He was head over heels last week.
7: He's finally lost that sad sack attitude. He's actually walking around here with a little pep in his step. He's got
14: glowing.
7: A smile on his face.
14: Mm-hmm.
13: So, it's been a week, Edwin. Are you still talking to her? Are things still good?
7: She called the police yet?
15: No, not yet. I mean, we went on a third date on Tuesday, so we did a quick coffee shop date because she's been busy all week with work. And hopefully this Sunday, I'm going to see her, and we're going to go to a Giants game.
14: Oh, it's going to be nice, a Giants game. So that's going to be like your first real public thing, like, you know, going out and being around
7: paparazzi.
14: A big crowd. Yeah, a big
7: paparazzi
14: crowd of people.
7: Paparazzi will be out there.
14: Yeah, this is where you're really going to get put to the test to see how you navigate the traffic, like, you know, there's like crowds of people, how you are the one that makes the way for you guys to get through.
7: Yeah, be a gentleman. Dang. Do not let her pay for anything.
15: Oh, no, she hasn't paid for anything yet.
7: Ooh.
14: I mean, eventually let her pay, but right now you're...
13: Yeah, eventually, if she offers, let her. Now, you're still into her, clearly. Yeah. Are you still feeling the same vibes from her? You think she's still into you just as much as she was?
15: I think so, but she's been really busy these past weeks, so.
13: Really busy.
7: Yeah, that's called a slow fade, guys. I'm really busy. Don't call me, I'll call you.
15: Well, she was excited.
7: No, Edwin.
13: The one word answers on the text, too.
15: Well, yes, she was really excited to see me on Tuesday because I got her out of work for a bit and I brought flowers and chocolates that she liked.
13: Oh, this dude's going out.
7: Now he's love bombing her.
13: No,
14: I told him that. I was like, be careful because that could come off as love bomb, you know, bombing. But it is cute. It's a nice gesture. How did she receive them? Was she like happy when she was like, oh my God, you're so adorable?
15: She was excited. She said, oh my God, I didn't know that you were able to find these chocolates because there were these mint chocolates. They're like called Andes or something that she likes.
7: Oh my God. They sell them at Safeway. I mean, they're not hard to find.
13: Now, is chocolates and flowers at the same time too much, Ellen? It's not Valentine's Day, not a birthday.
14: If she was having a bad day or like she was venting to him about like I'm over it and he showed up with something like that, I think that is that
13: I didn't know if it was an either or at
7: also
13: this point.
14: No, both are good. One to smell, one to eat. Heck yeah.
7: Also, those Andes, it's not like a box of like fine chocolate. It's those little mints they sell for 5 cents at restaurants. When I was a kid, you would get them. I love them. They're an English candy. They're like
14: delicious.
7: They're in a green little package
14: at Olive Garden at the end of your they like give them to you
13: at the restaurant. We have restaurants all the time. Yeah,
14: oh my God, I used to steal everybody's.
7: So I almost bought a box at Safeway like a week ago because they had them on display. I love these candies.
14: Yeah,
7: like you can buy a box for me.
14: Good.
7: I love them. It reminds me of my childhood. You're right, that Olive Garden, but every restaurant when I was a kid, they had them. You could get them for 5%. I mean, 5 cents, and I would just beg my parents, please, let me have this.
14: They're hella good.
13: Edwin dropped a little coin, $40 for a box of them. All right.
7: $40 for a box of those?
15: No, they weren't 40 bucks.
13: I'm looking, it's a 5 pound box.
7: Oh, 5 pounds.
14: He got the teaser.
13: Click that 1 pound. Click the 1 pound. Let me see how much you paid. The 1 pound right there. Let's see. $8.99. Okay, all right. $8.99.
14: Where'd you get the flowers? That's what I do want to know.
7: Don't get them at
15: Safeway. Safe spot.
7: Please don't get them at Safeway.
15: No.
7: Trader Joe's actually has really nice flowers.
15: That's
7: though.
15: Where I got them at
7: Trader Joe's has nice flowers.
14: They do. It's because this homeboy over here has been known to get them at cemeteries.
7: Oh my God.
14: What? He's gone to cemeteries to go get flowers.
13: Edwin,
7: you're going to hell.
15: That was when I was in high school.
13: Oh, that's acceptable then.
7: Yeah, high school you can do anything. Okay, I'm just going to put it out there, Edwin, because y'all know I do not like gifts. People always swing and miss on gifts for my birthday. But I'm putting it out there. For my birthday, you can buy me those Andy's chocolates.
13: How
7: Alex
13: did we go
7: those.
13: From his special lady friend to you? And
14: well,
13: your
14: just
13: friend.
14: Another special lady friend.
7: Because I started thinking about how much I love those Andy's, but I wouldn't buy them for myself. But that's a cheap gift he could get me to make me happy on my birthday, which is coming up in about 5 weeks.
13: Okay.
14: But who's counting?
7: Anyway, yeah. But who is
13: write
7: counting?
13: It down, Edwin. Get him some of those Andes. All right, so we another date. When did you say? Tomorrow?
15: Sunday.
13: Oh, Sunday, the baseball game, Sunday.
14: Yeah, Giants game.
7: But that's a maybe. Why is that a maybe?
13: Yeah, why is it a maybe?
15: Because she's really busy with work, and I don't really want to get him
13: back. Oh, that's not good. She keeps saying she's busy with work.
7: Yeah, you're not busy on a Sunday with work.
14: And it's a three-day weekend.
15: She's going to have to travel on Monday for work, too, so I don't know if
7: she's
15: going
7: to. Is it a day game?
15: It's a day game.
7: All right. Well, we'll pray on it.
13: Here's the thing. If she's into you, she's going to make it happen. She'll find the time if she's into you. If she doesn't go to the game with you, my man Greg was right with the slow fade, bro.
7: Everybody tune in Tuesday morning after Memorial Day and find out.
14: Yeah, don't post anything. Don't anything. We're going to keep it a mystery.
7: Wait, she can't be flying for work on Monday. That's Memorial Day. Oh, it's every excuse for the fire.
13: And the busiest day, because everyone's going to be flying back home from vacation, going away for the long weekend. So I don't know, man.
7: Ellen, where's the crystals? Get your crystals.
14: We're going to manifest. I'm going to bring out the powerful ones, the extra powerful. Where's the big daddy one?
7: I hope they've been charging. And you know what? I don't pray a lot. I only pray for sporting events. I'm going to pray on this because we don't need Sad Sack Edwin back. We need this new peppy Edwin. So please, whatever you do, don't dump him, girl.
14: Wait, whatever your name
13: is.
14: Stay
13: with him for us.
14: Yes. Yeah, I have one question. Are we making it worse? Is it us? Are we the problem, do you think?
13: No, she loves it.
15: No, she thought it was funny.
13: Of course.
14: Okay.
13: Oh, are you
14: kidding?
13: Yeah. Attention, she's loving it.
14: I just thought maybe we were the problem. We were the one messing it up for little producer Edwin.
7: How do you think? He made me feel terrible, though, that he's like, oh, she's been listening to you since she was a kid. I'm like, great, I'm old. This makes me feel old. So I'm not the problem. She apparently likes me. She's stuck with me all these years.
15: Oh, yeah. She told me that she doesn't want to keep me out late because she doesn't want to get Greg mad.
7: See, I'm Daddy. Okay. Daddy Greg.
14: With a Z, Zaddy.
7: All right. Well, tell her to share those chocolates with me.
14: Anyways.
13: All right. Well, on Thursdays, it is all about the Coupon Queen. Are you ready, Queen?
7: Let's do it.
2: He's a Coupon Queen. He's getting sassy, getting ratchet, because sass is known to cut a price in half like it's magic.
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7: 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That runs June the 1st through August the 6th. The movie club kicks off with Paddington on June 1st, but mark your calendars, Ellen, because K-pop Demon Hunter sing-along will run for 3 days, June the 15th through the 18th.
14: Oh, okay. Let me get my vocals ready. You too, Greg. You're a good singer. You're like K-pop Demon Hunters. Let's make it a date.
7: Well, we better find a kid to take. We got to take the kids to that.
14: I mean, I'm the same height. We can disguise me.
7: That's true.
14: I can blend in.
7: That's true. Easy. They're going to think you're my kid. Perfect. And it is Memorial Day weekend this weekend, which means deals are everywhere. Best Buy has some amazing deals right now. I think I'm going to get a new washer and dryer because mine is on the fritz. Best Buy has up to
13: your washer and dryer has been
7: always
13: on the fritz for 10 years.
7: I know. Well, I got a new one and that one's broken. There's only one size that fits into my closet and it's a piece of junk. It breaks down every 5 years. So every 5 years I have to get a new one. Mm. And this one, now the dryer doesn't heat anymore. Mm. And I've had it fixed twice. It's not worth it anymore. And so it just sits there and goes. It takes me 40 days to dry one pair of underwear. Anyway, That's enough
13: about
7: me.
13: Yeah, that's the worst.
7: Yeah, it's horrible.
13: And all you're doing is just using energy. So
14: yeah,
13: going
14: you might
13: up.
14: As well just get a string and just hang them outside.
7: Exactly. I'm going to put my Chonis outside. Well, anyway, Best Buy, they have 45% off appliances, 50% off TVs, up to 25% off Dyson products, and up to 20% off of the Meta Ray-Bans. I'm thinking about getting those too.
14: You should. I have them. I have the clear frame ones, and they do come in hand for when you're trying to like record content, kind of like POV style and stuff, but they only record up to 3 minutes. And people could tell when you're recording, just saying. So
7: well I wasn't trying to. I wasn't trying to be a creeper, okay. But when I went to the Oasis concert with my friend, he had them. And the cool thing is, you don't have to sit there with your phone and record stuff. You just hit the glasses and it's recording what you're seeing. So for concerts and stuff, that's really cool. 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
13: Thank you, Queen.
7: You're welcome.
13: BBMDM is on the way. My dad refuses to retire. He's 68. He's been saying he's going to retire for 5 years. He won't do it. My mom is frustrated. Please help. We'll read the DM and give our advice as soon as we are back.
10: Big Bay Mornings.
7: We are number one with Jose.
13: Yeah, baby.
10: We'll be right back.
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0: You can slide through on Instagram at Big Bay Mornings. This morning's DM goes like this. What up, Big Bay Mornings? My dad will not retire. My dad is 68, and he keeps saying that he's going to retire. He's been saying this for 5 years. My mom is already retired and wants to travel. She's frustrated. I'm frustrated for her. And every time I bring it up, my dad gets defensive and says that I don't understand the pressure he feels to provide. But he's provided. We're all fine. His job is stressing him out on a daily basis, but he still won't leave. How do I get through to him without starting a fight?
1: I think the only thing that you can do is prove to him or continue to assure him that no one in the family needs to be provided for, like you said in your letter, anymore. That you're all good. He can stop worrying. He's done his job. Check the box. Come on, Dad. And then, you know, I think you have to leave it up to your mom because it's really between those two. She wants to now, she's done all the work, right? She's worked all her life. She wants to live a different lifestyle now. She does want to travel and she wants to do it with her partner. And so maybe that's a conversation they need to have because they're not living the same life anymore. Mm-hmm. And maybe she's got to find a Sancho.
2: A
1: travel partner. She's going to have to find someone. I mean, maybe that'll show him. Not to have a Sancho, but to, like, if she goes on a trip without him or something, she, you know, maybe you take your mom somewhere and leave Dad behind and then he gets FOMO and then he realizes, you know, it's time to hang him up.
2: This hits home for me because my dad is in his 60s as well, and we have been having the conversation of, like, you know, that he does need to retire as well, especially like as a child, you know, you look at your parents and you see them getting older, and it does make you feel some kind of way seeing them still working and busting their butt off trying to provide and, you know, working these crazy hours sometimes. Like, it does make you feel bad. You're like, no, like, I want you to enjoy. Like, you've done so much for us. You've done so much for the family. Like, you should be enjoying your time now. But then you got to look at what they're experiencing as well. Like, my dad, he's been working all his life since he was a little kid. You know, he came from Mexico. Like, he has been working since I think he was in diapers, I would say. You know, it's always been a part of his life, and it gives them like a purpose. Mm-hmm. So to tell them to stop working, to us, we're like, no, like, so you can enjoy. But like, to them, like, it's something that they've known all their life. So like, to all of a sudden go to not having that kind of responsibility, it's a big change. You know, you can keep on, you know, telling and showing them that, like, it's okay if you do. Like, we're okay. We're taken care of. But I also think about them too when, like, they're holding on, because it makes them feel like they're still a part of something.
0: That's exactly what this is all about. This is not about retirement. It's about identity, your dad's identity, and fear. Even if he won't admit it, that's what this is about. A lot of guys, especially dads, they build their entire sense of worth around being able to provide for their mm-hmm. family. And like your dad, as an example, Ellen, he's been doing it his whole life. It is his purpose. That is why he gets up in the morning. And so stepping away from that, he probably feels like he's disappearing a little bit, right? And he's probably terrified of what life is like without his job. As you mentioned, Greg, I think this is a conversation that your mom has with him. She needs to sit down with her husband. And I would not make the conversation about retirement. Just make it about life after retirement. Let's come up with a game plan.
1: What do you want to do?
0: What do you want to do? Do you want to travel? Does he have hobbies? Does he have friends? Does he have things he's into?
2: Wanted to do that has never had a chance to.
1: But look at your mom, Benny. She's living her best life. She retired and she's going everywhere. She's traveling.
0: And she earned it. Single mom raising two kids, working multiple jobs. And she was a nurse for 30 plus years. And yes, she retired during the pandemic. She still has her health. My stepdad still has his health, and they've been traveling nonstop since the pandemic.
1: Yeah. Benny can't even find his mom.
0: I can't. She's on another plane today.
1: Good for her.
0: Great for her. So that's what this is about. Your dad is scared. He's scared. His whole identity is about his job and providing for his family, and it's his routine, and it's his social life, and it's really an excuse to get out of the house, like, not to just sit still all day.
1: I am going through this with a friend of mine. She actually got laid off from her job, but she's 65. And I'm like, and she's looking for another job. And I'm like, well, what are you doing? Why? You're 65. It's like time. This is the universe. I'm being Ellen. The universe telling you okay. And she's like, yeah, but it gives me a reason to leave the house every day. It's a reason to get up. And I'm like, well, you have to find a different purpose then.
2: I know that when I retire, I'm not going to be able just to retire. I can't sit at home and just sit at home. Like, I know there's hobbies, there's things you can do, but I already told myself that I'm going to volunteer till the day I die. Like, that's just the reality.
0: Which is great.
2: Like, I'm going to retire and then I'm going to do my own schedule based on volunteer work. And so that way I am talking to people and it makes you feel younger too because you're active.
0: And even if it's a part-time job,
1: yeah,
0: you can still have that. But yeah, I mean, it sounds like you guys are fortunate enough financially to do this and pull the trigger that he's not working because he has to work. So again, I think it's about just coming up with a game plan with him. And also, your mom is ready for this next chapter. She's got her luggage is packed. She's exactly. ready to travel. Your dad's holding her back. And listen, while they both have their health, our time here is finite.
1: That's the thing. He has a partner, and so they need to work together to come up with a plan that fits them both. So I know when I retire, I'm going to be a part-time security guard here so I can see you guys every morning, and I'll just be sitting downstairs doing nothing, and then once y'all get here, I'll leave.
0: Okay.
2: What are you going to do, Benny, when you're
1: retired? We'll hang out for an hour, and then I'll be like, peace, gotta go.
2: You got any plans, Benny?
0: No, I haven't even started thinking about retirement, Ellen.
1: No, he just bought a house. Yeah. He just bought a house in the Bay Area. He's never retired.
0: Yeah, I've got another 30 years at
1: least. Yeah, forget about that.
0: I'll die before I can retire.
2: Oh, don't say that.
1: Meanwhile, I'm already, in my mind, I'm already with Benny's mom. Yeah, I'm on a plane. I am, like, all over the world.
0: Well, good luck to you. Thank you for the BBMDM. You can hit us up with questions, comments, bad advice anytime on Instagram at Big Bay Mornings. Your first dirty on a 30. That is.

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1: 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And it's a good way to wake up.
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3: Good morning. Welcome to your Friday, Junior. Oh, we're almost there. We've almost made it to the 3-day weekend. It is Big Bay Mornings and it's time for the BBMDM.

0: 99.7 Now's Big Bay Mornings. Dirty on the 30. Benny, Ellen, and Greg with everything you need to know. Today's headlines.
1: Meta is making some big cuts. So they started laying off around 8,000 employees as Mark Zuckerberg's going all in on AI. So I heard this is what they did. This is how they did it. They sent an email to employees, told them to work from home, then sent them another email saying, you're done. Fired.
2: See,
1: laid
2: that
1: off.
2: Is so, like, wow. That is like breaking up over text, basically. That's the equivalent. It's such a cowardly way to do it. Face me, look at me in the eye, yep. And tell me you're getting rid of me.
1: Yeah, I guess, is that the new, like, corporate, we need to talk in 2026? You just tell employees to work from home?
2: Yeah, I mean, you gotta get real suspicious. If your boss sends you an email one day, hey, everybody work from home tomorrow, you gotta be suspicious, right?
1: And while they're laying off 8,000 employees, Meta is spending billions of dollars on AI projects this year.
2: And I'm sure he's adding on to his mansion, and God knows what else.
1: Trader Joe's new summertime totes have officially arrived.
2: Hey, we talked about this last week, everybody.
3: Yeah, where are they at? Like, they're out now?
1: They're out.
2: Yeah.
1: So they hit stores yesterday. If you can find them, you can buy them. So the newest tote bag, which we did talk about, it's an insulated mini tote. It's available in 6 colors. Hit the stores yesterday. I saw shoppers were lined up at a Trader Joe's in Fremont yesterday morning just to try to get their hands on this tote. But yeah, how would you describe it? It's almost kind of like a little lunch bag.
2: It's like an insulated lunch bag, and they come in really festive summer colors.
3: I'm going to need that purple and pink one. They're cute. I mean, they're a fashion statement, and they make some cute designs. I want one.
2: I know we have some hookups, people that work at Trader Joe's that have hooked us up in the past. So if you can hold a few back, text us. You know the number.
1: And the old Pizza Hut is back, and people are losing their minds. So a bunch of Pizza Huts are being remodeled to look like the classic Pizza Huts from the 80s and 90s. So we're talking those plastic red cups, the checkered tablecloths, arcade games, salad bars, and the legendary red roof.
2: I'm just telling you, you can never, ever imagine what it was like being a kid in that era. That was the most exciting thing on Friday when your parents told you that you could go to Pizza Hut. Like, that was so iconically awesome. Kids today don't even know how they have it too good.
3: Yeah, it was a treat. Like, it was equivalent to the excitement of going to Chuck E. Cheese. Yep. Or to, you know, like, it was an experience. You're like, all right, let's go. And then, yeah, well, I'm glad they're bringing it back.
2: It's so cool when you were, like, in sixth grade to do that.
1: Hell yeah. Especially with your friends. Like, if you had a little birthday party there, or maybe after, like, a, you know, a sporting event, one of your games, you would go with the team.
2: Yeah. It even made the salad bar fun.
0: Sassy Sports.
2: I guess BTS really did take over the Bay Area when they were here this weekend. We are just finding out that Suga from BTS ran Beta Breakers on the Lolo on Sunday. Dude, this is amazing that no one spotted him at the race.
1: Was he dressed up like a banana or something?
2: He was not. He didn't even have... That's what I thought at first. I thought, oh, he must have been inside of a gorilla outfit or a banana or something. No. Amazingly, no one spotted him at the race. But after the band let out that he had run the race, they put it out there. Fans scoured the footage from the event, and they found Suga in basic black running shorts, a black long sleeve running top, and a blue baseball cap. He blended in like any other SF tech dude.
3: Well, you know what? I think because it was so loud with all the costumes and everything going on, let's be real, not everybody is sober, you know, doing all this. Like, I think he blended in. But yeah. The cool thing is, like, how much the boys really made the most out of their time here in the Bay Area. Like, they really wanted to partake in the culture and the things that we have to offer.
2: And then somebody found footage of him doing sound check on either Monday or Tuesday, and he was limping. And they were like, oh, it was the hill. It was the hill that got him because he was limping around. But really cool, like you said, Ellen, it's cool how they made the most of their time here in the Bay Area. It's like they had a little residency and lived here for, you know, 4 or 5 days. Prices for tickets to the 6 World Cup matches at Levi's Stadium are dropping to affordable prices. prices right now. Tickets have actually dropped 25% in the last month on the secondary market.
1: They're not selling?
2: They're not. Well, on the secondary market, they are not selling like people thought they would. Of course, you know, FIFA really tried us with very high ticket prices. And then on the secondary market, of course, they're way more than that. And right now, people are like, look, gas prices are sky high. I can't afford to go on summer vacation. I can't afford eggs. How can I afford to pay $500 for a ticket to a game?
1: It's fair.
2: And people aren't going, people aren't buying. So now they have tickets out there on the secondary market for as low as $180, which might still seem high, but not for a men's FIFA game. So, little producer Edwin, are you going now? I know you were priced out. Are you priced in?
4: I think I might go.
2: Oh,
3: yeah, for the experience, you know, just to say that you were there, like, that's still... still a big achievement.
1: You gonna buy a ticket for that little girlfriend of yours?
2: Oh, it makes it double.
1: Are you taking her?
3: Yeah. She's not there yet?
1: She's not my girlfriend.
2: That makes it 360. She could be if you buy her a ticket to the World Cup.
3: True. You can ask her there.
2: 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That's all I got for Sassy Sports. But you know what I always say? If they're playing with balls, I'm all over it.
0: Entertainment Report.
3: Well, after more than a decade behind the desk, tonight is the final episode of The Late Show with Stephen Colbert. I mean, he has already had a celeb-filled goodbye week with names like Robert De Niro and Martha Stewart popping in. And CBS reportedly expanded this final episode because they're expecting a huge farewell packed with surprise guests. So it's going to be huge, y'all. And several late-night shows, including Jimmy Fallon, Jimmy Kimmel, and Seth Meyers, are reportedly not airing new episodes tonight as a sign of respect and support. Now, Stephen Colbert, he leaves behind one of the biggest legacies in late night TV. And it's not just Stephen Colbert leaving. You know, CBS is reportedly just ending the entire Late Show franchise after decades of television. So truly the end of an era.
1: I wonder what's going to happen with the Ed Sullivan Theater. I mean, it's such a historic theater. That's where he films. I wonder what they're going to turn that thing into. Pickleball court? Or
2: no.
1: What's going to go in there?
2: That's too historic. And tourists line up just to, like, say they got to keep it.
1: Yeah.
2: They'll keep it for something.
3: And Harry Styles is proving he actually listens to his fans. After the first stops of his new tour, fans who paid big money for, like, floor and VIP spots started complaining online that parts of the stage setup were blocking their views. Especially if you're like me, 4'11", like, it's all bad. You know, we can't see nothing. You just see the bottom of the stage? No. So instead of ignoring it, though, Harry's team, they responded and announced changes to the stage layout to improve visibility. So some fans said that they love seeing an artist actually react instead of saying, well, sorry about that, but thanks for coming, and then moving on. So he's actually, yeah, he's about that action. He's going to change the setup. So if you have tickets to see Harry Styles, you'll probably see a whole new, or at least a little altered stage design.
2: But what about the people who got screwed? Now, will they get another ticket to go
1: in?
2: No.
3: Why
2: not?
1: SOL.
3: They can live with the satisfaction that they changed another experience for another Harry Styles fan.
1: That's your Dirty on a 30, and your Friday Junior Love Trap is on the way.
2: Serena's boyfriend Damon is being extremely disrespectful to their relationship, and when she confronts him about his behavior, he leaves the house and disappears for hours. Serena thinks that Damon is intentionally causing fights so he can sneak out to be with someone else. So we're going to set the love trap on him next with Benny, Ellen, and Greg on

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2: Betty, Ellen, and Greg are setting the love trap.
0: Brought to you by Habas Law. They'll fight to make it right.
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3: Serena joins us, and Serena's at the end of a rope with her boyfriend Damon, who is being extremely disrespectful to the relationship. And when she confronts him about his behavior, he storms out of the house and disappears for hours. Serena, morning.
4: Hi.
5: Hey, good morning. So we have a runner on our hands?
4: Yeah, I'm pretty sure Damon's cheating. But even if he's not, then at least he's checked out of the relationship. You know, I don't know if there's any hope.
3: Okay. Well, let's start from the start.
4: Okay, well, a few months ago, he started isolating himself. After dinner, we would usually watch TV, we would hang out on the couch. Sometimes we'd be on our phones or computers and do our own thing, but we'd be in the same room. But over time, Damon started just going into our bedroom or downstairs to the office before and after dinner, leaving me alone upstairs, and I thought, that's the weirdest thing. We don't fight over television shows. It's not like he wants to watch a particular show. He can do whatever he wants in the living room. So I really don't get the need to isolate yourself in another room of the apartment.
5: So after you guys like have dinner or whatever, he just jets? He just deuces?
4: Yeah, before and after dinner, he's just gone. He's like, he's in another room, and I checked on him, and he's just on his phone. He doesn't even turn the TV on, so I'm not sure what he's doing.
5: So I'm sure you've confronted him about it.
4: Yeah, I've told him several times that he doesn't have to go into another room. He can stay on the couch and watch or do whatever he wants, but he insists on hiding out.
5: This is weird. It's almost like when you are in a bad roommate situation, like I've been in those situations before, like you cross paths in the main living area, but then when you're not engaging at the moment, you completely stay away from each other.
3: What is he doing in these rooms? When you say something to him, what's his response?
4: Well, nothing really. I mean, he'll be on his phone. I don't know what he's doing. And then I've said to him, come hang out with me. He tells me that he's good where he is. And if I decide, I know.
6: No, that's a fighting response. Imagine you tell your significant other, like, hey, come hang out, come watch this movie. And like, no, I'm good over here. I'm cool.
4: I'm all right. Yeah. And then one time I joined him, and he got all huffy, and he was like, I like just a few minutes to myself.
5: So wait, so you went in the room and were like, okay, well, if you're not going to come in here, I'm going to come over here and hang out with you. And he was like, yeah, I don't want you in here either.
4: Yeah, he was like, he got annoyed. He was like, can I get a few minutes to myself?
6: But he doesn't have to say it like that. Like, I understand, especially when you live with someone, it could be a partner, it could be a roommate. Sometimes you do need some time to yourself. You're trying to unwind. Or sometimes, you know, it could have been a bad day at work or whatever. So I understand that. But say it nicely, you know, like the way it sounds like he's saying it to you is like he's snapping. And then this is not like a one-time thing you're saying, right? Like this is now a routine, like it's almost every time.
4: Yeah, this is now a pattern. I thought at first that he was just going through something. Maybe he needed his own space. Maybe he was going through like a mental health thing. I didn't know what was going on. So I backed off because I was worried and I didn't want to push him. But now it definitely feels like we're just roommates. Like he's spending more time alone than he is with me. I don't know if he's cheating. I know that like whenever I invite him to come and do something fun with me, he doesn't feel like it. And he's always too tired and he keeps encouraging me to do more things with my friends. And so it feels like he's trying to get rid of me.
5: Yeah, you said he won't talk and all that, but do you guys ever get in a fight over this? Like he's isolating himself. Do you ever fight or he just shuts down?
4: I feel like I'm the one kind of starting the fights, but only because it's not something silly like that. Only because, you know, I want him to come spend time with me. And he's like, why do I always have to spend time with you? And I'm like, we haven't spent any time together.
3: It's a reasonable request. I'd like to spend time with my boyfriend.
5: This is really bizarre. The whole thing. He's disconnected. If nothing else, he's disconnected.
3: Well, let's try to rule out the cheating. Here's what we'll do, Serena. We'll play a song, and when it's over, we'll call Damon and we'll set the love trap, okay?
4: Okay.

0: love trap. All right, so Serena's boyfriend Damon is being extremely disrespectful to the relationship. And when she confronts him about his behavior, this dude storms out of the house and disappears for hours. Serena now thinks that Damon is intentionally causing fights so he can go sneak off with someone else. We'll find out where Damon is sneaking off to right now in the love trap.
1: Hello?
0: Hey, good morning. May I please speak with Damon?
1: Yeah, let's see.
0: Hey, Damon, my name is Chad, and I'm calling from Stop and Pot, and we are a brand new flower and plant shop in Danville. How are you this morning?
1: I'm all right. How are you?
0: I'm doing well. Thanks for asking. So what we're doing right now as a new shop is running a grand opening promotion where we're offering local residents free flowers. We are choosing a dozen winners a day to receive a dozen roses. And Damon, you are one of today's local winners, so congrats. And as a winner, you have a couple of options. What we could do with these roses, deliver them to you or to someone of your choice. But we are talking free flowers, free same-day delivery.
1: Wait, I'm sorry. What is going on? What is this?
0: We're a new local mom and pop flower and plant shop. So we're running a marketing campaign right now just to try to spread the word and let people know that we're here and we're open. So we're giving away these free flowers. No strings attached. It's just about you checking out our products.
1: Right. And this is the part where you ask for my credit card number or you tell me I got to sign up for something or something like that, right?
0: No, sir. Negative. I'm not going to ask you for anything other than an address and a physical address for delivery purposes. But that's it. No, I'm not going to ask you for any information.
1: I don't know, man. It still sounds a little fishy to me.
0: It is all. I know it is crazy, but we're a small business, and this is why we don't have a lot of money to spend on marketing. So we're doing the free flowers as a way of promoting ourselves.
1: So no money on my end. Nothing. And I can send it to anyone I want.
0: Yes, sir.
1: All right, I'll trust you. I'll give it a shot.
0: All right, Damon. Sweet. You won't regret it. And then, which option did you want to go with? Do you want me to have my people deliver them to you or to someone else?
1: Let's do someone else.
0: Let's start with the name of that person.
1: Okay. Send the flowers to Rebecca.
0: And then I will attach a little card with the flowers so Rebecca knows they're from you. Right now, it's just going to say to Rebecca from Damon, but if you wanted to add something to the card, like a message, you can do that.
1: Yeah. Let me think for a second. Okay, I got it. Put to Rebecca, my life changed when we met. I love you.
0: So you're not really spending time by yourself when you escape to different rooms at the house. You're chatting with Rebecca.
1: I'm sorry, what?
0: Hey, Damon, bad news for you. My name is not Chad. My name is Benny. I'm not calling from a flower and plant shop. I'm calling from a radio station. 99.7 now. You're on the air. You need to know that. You're on what is called the Love Trap. So we catch Bay Area cheaters. And Serena reached out to us because of your disrespectful behavior recently. She's worried about you, but also suspicious. She's on the phone. She heard everything. Serena, are you there?
2: You're right, Damon. Your life did change when you met her. You became an
1: Wait a minute. What, Chad? Hey, Chad, what kind of business is this? I mean, what, do you set people up for a living? What kind of man does that to another man?
0: We do set people up for a living. Yes, we do.
3: I was going to say, he kind of does.
4: Well, people that are cheating and we have reason to believe are cheating, yeah.
2: You're mad at him, but you have nothing to say to me? You've been an to me for weeks, and you're the one who's cheating.
1: No, this is ridiculous. So you could talk to me about this in private. You can't. You think it's okay to take our problems out and broadcast them to the world?
2: You won't even talk to me. And they aren't our problems. They're your problems. You're the one who changed. You shut me out completely.
1: You know what?
2: The worst part is that I was actually concerned about you.
1: This is ridiculous. If you're so unhappy, Serena, why don't you just leave?
4: Okay, but you do realize that her unhappiness is a direct result from you and your actions and your lack of being in the relationship. And hello, like, you just got caught cheating.
2: I was trying to fix things and see if you were okay, and you're blaming this on me. You're a real piece of work, David.
1: So what, you talk about how, like, I don't want to be in the relationship anymore. It seemed pretty obvious to me you didn't want to be in the relationship anymore, but you kept, like, pushing me to leave, so what was I supposed to do? No matter what, anything I did, I was always going to be the bad guy.
2: Everything that's coming out of your mouth is such BS. You've had 100 opportunities to tell me that you moved on or that you weren't happy, and instead you locked yourself in the other room like a little kid.
3: Yeah, Damon, here's what I don't understand. She asked you multiple times, what's wrong with you? Why didn't one of those times you just say, I met someone else?
1: You know what? You know what? I don't understand why you think this is your business.
0: And even if you didn't say, I met someone else, how about, I want to break up? No? Too hard to have that conversation?
1: You know what? I don't even know what's going on anymore. Just whatever the deal is, like, what do we do now? Now what?
2: I want you out. I want you to get out. Just get out. Don't come back.
3: That does it for today's Love Trap. We'll be back for a Friday Love Trap tomorrow morning at this time. Now, Dee Dee suspects that her boyfriend, Matt, might be cheating because he's getting real weird with his phone. Every time he gets a call or a text, he turns his phone upside down so she can't see who's trying to contact him. So what is Matt trying to hide? You'll find out tomorrow morning in the Love Trap at this time with Benny, Ellen, and Greg on Big Bay Mornings. Yeah.
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2: Good Morning. Happy Friday, Junior. We're almost there, y'all. Almost to the holiday weekend. Good morning, Greg.
5: Good morning, everyone.
2: Hello, Miss Ellen.
6: Hola, good morning.
2: Hey, what's that one TV show that you never wanted to end? You're still not over it. Tonight, of course, is Stephen Colbert's final show, broadcasting from the legendary Ed Sullivan Theater. So it's all over after tonight. But it got us thinking about a show that you loved and you wish it never ended. So we're not talking about like bad endings or great endings even, just a show that you were not ready for it to be done forever.
7: I think for me, Game of Thrones, I was fully invested in the show, in the characters, and I felt like it could go on longer. And yeah, shows do need to end because they get the storylines become stupid.
2: They run out of ideas.
7: Yeah, they jump the shark, as they say. But I mean, I just really, that show was one of the, it brought back watching TV together. Like, people used to throw Game of Thrones watch parties. They'd go to their houses and watch that. It brought that kind of thing back. People weren't doing that. They kind of did that with Friends when I was in college and stuff. People weren't doing that anymore. Game of Thrones for me.
2: Well, and with Game of Thrones, like Friends and all those, you had no choice but to watch it live. Game of Thrones is still from the streaming era where you could just record it and watch it or let all the episodes stack up. But you're right. A lot of people didn't. They wanted to watch it on a weekly basis every week, one episode at a time, live.
7: And it was one of the few shows that truly shocked you. They would kill off people that you would be just, you would pass out.
6: The Red Wedding, I'll never get over the Red Wedding episode.
7: I mean, people passed out over the Red Wedding.
6: Yeah, I'm with you. That's a close one for me too, the Game of Thrones, because like, I was invested. I binge watched it after it had already came out. So I can't imagine the people that did stick around waiting for the episode to drop week after week, you know, because like, I mean, it was a lifestyle. You were like addicted.
2: So let me ask you this. I never watched Game of Thrones. Are all these spinoffs, are they filling that void, or no, it's not the same?
7: The House of Dragon, mm-hmm. So what it's called, the House of Dragon, that one is good. It's not Game of Thrones good, but it's good. The latest one, The Night of Seven Kingdoms or whatever it's called, it's more comedy. It's like the guy's big doofy and dumb, and it's also does some crazy things. I liked it, but that one also, it got me. It only dropped 6 episodes. It did it weekly, and I had no idea, and then I went to look for the 7th episode. It just ended. They didn't even tell you. Like, and it didn't end on any epic crescendo, and I'm like, excuse me? So it left you wanting. So it's not Game of Thrones worthy, but I still watch them.
6: There's something of Game of Thrones, and I never thought I would like it. The funny thing is, I had to restart the first episode a few times and go back to the beginning. Like, I couldn't get into it past the first or second episode because of the violence, because there were zombies, and I was like, why the heck is there zombies? And so after, I would say, like, the 4th, 5th episode, I couldn't stop.
7: I'll tell you why you got addicted after the 4th episode. Because that's when you saw Jason Momoa naked.
6: That was 100%. When Jason Momoa came on, that was like his peak time of how, ooh, papasote he was looking. And, you know, even with the eyeliner and just the way he was like, his character. I'm so sad that he wasn't on there longer.
7: I don't think he's hot anymore. He got too big. He got too muscular. He's kind of like The Rock. They got too big. That was his peak gorgeousness. Yes.
2: So is that your show too then, Ellen, or do you have another one?
6: That's my close second, but my first one, you nailed it. It was The Office. The Office, I really got invested into watching and just like really falling in love with like the characters, because like just, they were so relatable and not relatable at the same time, and it was so lighthearted, and you did fall in love with their stories. And the last episode, I kid you not, I dragged it on. I did not want to watch the last episode.
2: You didn't want it to end.
6: I did not want it to end. Like, I waited weeks before I finally said, okay, I'm emotionally ready. Like, I'm going to watch it. And I did, and I cried, because like, I'm telling you, this becomes a part of your routines. It becomes like a topic of conversation for you and your friends. It becomes bonding. Like, when you're watching it with other people, like, you're bonding with them about it. You can't wait to discuss these things and to like look it up and to, you know.
2: And it's a quotable show, so you know, you would say the quotes to your friends. And,
6: yeah.
2: Did you stick with it even when Michael Scott, Steve Carell, step down because he wasn't on the show for the like last couple seasons. Oh, it went so downhill for me.
6: Which I was skeptical too. I was just like, well, I don't know if it's going to be the same. I'm like, you know, I'm like, he's got to come back. But then the big, like, oh, I cried towards the end. I don't know if it was like the last episode or the second to last.
2: I think it was the last two. Maybe the last two.
6: He came back. Yeah, yeah. He came back for the wedding.
2: Spoiler!
6: And spoiler if you haven't seen it. But like, then seeing it, I started crying because like, you're like, oh my God, he's back. Like, everything kind of comes back full circle. And like, you know, so that's what I'm saying. Like, it's really, shows really just bring you into this whole other world. And they're beautiful. And it sucks when they're done. And it sucks when they're done too early where you feel like it hasn't developed enough.
2: There's definitely been a handful of shows that I loved and was obsessed with. But I feel like most of them, it was time for them to end. And they wrapped them up nicely. Breaking Bad, probably the best example. Great show. It was only 5 seasons, I believe, but it was, as Greg said, where else do you go with it? I feel like they covered everything, and the finale, the series finale was perfect.
7: Also, shocking deaths on there, too. That would that would make you go, whoa!
2: Yes. But the one show, hands down, the one show that I never wanted to end, Entourage. And for me, it was multiple things. So Entourage, if you're not familiar with it, it was one of the original HBO shows. It's basically a guy, Sex and the City. It's a group of friends in Hollywood. One's an actor, but he brings his entourage, his childhood buddies with him along for the whole ride. You have the crazy agents and all the Hollywood people. There's a bunch of stars in every episode that play themselves, famous people. I was, you know, newly into radio full time. So I was like, you know, 20 years old thinking I was a star. But like, you know, these guys were playing 20 something. So there was like the relatability. They were in, you know, we were in media. They were in movie acting. I was in radio. So there was a lot of similarities in the lifestyle stuff.
7: You probably felt like you were like in their group.
2: 100%. 100%. Yeah. And I could connect with the character. My friends could connect with. We could all connect with one of the dudes in their entourage. But also, I would go to Walmart at 12:01 a.m. anytime that the season was released on DVD. So it was a thing. Walmarts were 24 hours. So I would get off the air at 10 p.m., stay up, go to Walmart. This is when they would release it once a year or whatever. I'd go to Walmart. As soon as they put it on the shelf, they'd still be unboxing it at midnight. I'm like, can I get that Entourage one? So buy it, go home, and then put it on and watch as many episodes as I could until
7: you should have been friends with the promotion director. We used to get those. We used to get all those season things on DVD.
2: This was past that, I think.
7: That's how I got into 6 Feet Under, which is another show that I was so sad to see go. 6 Feet Under and Dexter, both the same same guy who played characters in that. I got them on DVD from the radio, from the prize closet. I started watching and I couldn't stop watching. I watched every single season of 6 Feet Under that way.
2: That's how I got into Desperate Housewives. We had a free season one DVD.
7: Oh, season one DVD. Desperate Housewives.
6: Like, I guess. let me pop. You were bored one day. Like,
2: I had the flu. I was in bed, Ellen, and I put it on and I was hooked.
7: That was his original OnlyFans. That was like, oh my God.
2: But yeah, Entourage, and you know, they made a movie out of it, like Sex and the City and these other shows. It was not the same. They should not have done a movie.
7: Boy, Breaking Bad shouldn't have done the movie.
2: 100%. That was terrible. And also, the thing with Entourage, like The Office, I don't know that you could get away with that in 2026. The jokes, the script, the things that were happening. I don't think you can do it so today.
7: Which are the best kind of shows, the most offensive ones. And they mirrored real life. And as we learned, they really were, those kind of things were really going on, unfortunately.
6: Yeah, I think it might still be. I think it's still on HBO.
2: It is.
6: 8 seasons. So if anybody's got the flu or got some time, it's 8 seasons, 96 episodes. So
2: it's 20-minute episodes. I kid you not, I'm not exaggerating. You know, I like to rewatch things over and over again. I've seen the entire series no less than, this is going to sound embarrassing, 20 times probably.
7: Damn. Mm-hmm.
6: I believe it because it's one of those ADHD.
2: And the mindless, I just put it on, I know it, it's a comfort thing.
7: It's like the Golden Girls for me. Yes. It's like at the end of the night, a lot of times you just want something on TV before you go to sleep and that you know. And you do that. I do that with the Golden Girls. Like 7:30 comes around. I know it's a good 22 minutes. I just sit there and I know every line. I'm saying them in my head before they're saying them.
2: Well, good morning, everyone. Thank you for being here with us. We're getting ready for the first round of everyone's favorite trivia game, the Big Money Minute. We'll do it next.

0: right. That's he got it right. All That's right. right. I looked it up before I said it.
1: What?
0: That's his talent.
1: How many in dictionary?
2: 10.
0: I didn't look that one up.
3: It is 10. I counted with my fingers.
1: Oh, my gosh.
0: Wow, Nick. That's okay. Wild. You pulled that out at a party? Is it a party trick?
1: That's a great party trick.
2: Lots of parties. Yeah. Lots of parties.
1: Hell yeah.
0: He's like one of those those guys who, you know, they know. Remember that guy that came in here? What do you call those people?
1: Mentalist.
0: Yeah, you're a mentalist almost. But with words. With words.
2: Well, keep your face off today.
0: Okay. Yes. Yeah, let's do it.
1: There is a spelling word. We'll see how your spelling is. All right, Nick, here we go. 10 questions. 60 seconds on the clock. The game starts now.
4: Ready, set, go.
1: Which poisonous fruit did Snow White eat?
2: Apple.
1: Spell sergeant.
2: S-E-R-G-E-A-N-T.
1: In which direction does the sun set?
2: West.
1: Which continent is known as the land down under?
2: Australia.
1: Sylvester and Tweety are characters from what cartoon series?
2: Looney Tunes.
1: Which Jenner sister has a tequila brand called 818?
2: Kylie.
1: The center of a cell is called what?
2: Nucleus.
1: What is 25 times 5?
2: 125.
1: Name a team still in the NBA playoffs.
2: San Antonio Spurs.
1: What animal is on the Fisherman's Wharf sign?
2: Crab.
0: Kendall gotcha.
1: Oh, he answered them all, and that was the only one?
0: Yeah. Oh. He said Kylie. Oh. It's Kendall. Kendall owns.
2: Oh my God.
0: 818, not Kylie.
1: I would have probably guessed Kylie. That yeah, seems more seems like she's
0: more
1: the
0: like
1: one
0: a party girl.
1: Uh huh.
0: I'm so sorry, Nick. You got 9 out of 10.
3: Dude. And time to spare, too.
2: Right, not bad.
0: Yeah. I went back to just double check it to make sure 100%.
1: They're not co-investors.
0: It's Kendall.
3: No, it's Kendall. It's at 818.
1: Well, Nick, here's what we'll do for you. We'll send you out a Big Bay Mornings sweatshirt, and we'll keep your name in the game so we could try to go 10 for 10 next time we play, okay?
2: Okay, awesome. Can I give a shout out?
1: Of course, go ahead.
2: I want to shout out my two daughters, Charlotte and Natalie, and my beautiful wife, Rachel, and good luck to my mom tomorrow.
1: All right. Hi to the whole family, Nick. Great chatting with you. You're a smart man. Dad's a smart guy, kids.
0: Wait, is your mom playing tomorrow?
1: What?
2: No. She's having an operation tomorrow.
0: Oh, okay. I didn't know she was signed up to play Big Money Minutes.
1: I didn't wish her luck for this.
0: Good luck for tomorrow. Yeah, that's what I thought. All right.
3: Well, good luck. We wish her the best.
1: We do. Nick, hang on the line. We'll get you this Big Bay Morning sweatshirt. Wow. That's the way to start the day, though. So close.
0: See how the Jenners and Kardashians, they always mess everything up.
3: Oh.
1: All right. We'll play again at 8:10. Hopefully, we can give someone $1,000. In the meantime, we're coming back with your Dirty on the 30. Ellen, what's up in entertainment?
3: Well, could Selena Gomez be stepping into her most mature acting role yet? Ooh, I'll tell you all about it in Dirty on the 30.
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0: 99.7 Now's Big Bay Mornings. Dirty on the 30. Benny, Ellen, and Greg with everything you need to know. Today's headlines.
1: Meta is making some big cuts. So they started laying off around 8,000 employees as Mark Zuckerberg's going all in on AI. So I heard this is what they did. This is how they did it. They sent an email to employees, told them to work from home, then sent them another email saying, you're done. Fired.
2: See, that is like breaking up over text, basically. That's the equivalent. It's such a cowardly way to do it. Face me, look at me in the eye, yep, and tell me you're getting rid of me.
1: Yeah, I guess, is that the new, like, corporate, we need to talk in 2026? You just tell employees to work from home?
2: Yeah, I mean, you gotta get real suspicious. If your boss sends you an email one day, hey, everybody work from home tomorrow, you gotta be suspicious, right?
1: And while they're laying off 8,000 employees, Meta is spending billions of dollars on AI projects this year.
2: And I'm sure he's adding on to his mansion, and God knows what else.
1: Trader Joe's new summertime totes have officially arrived.
2: Hey, we talked about this last week, everybody.
3: Yeah. Where are they at? Like, they're out now?
1: They're out. Yeah. So they hit stores yesterday. If you can find them, you can buy them. So the newest tote bag, which we did talk about, it's an insulated mini tote. It's available in 6 colors. Hit the stores yesterday. I saw shoppers were lined up at a Trader Joe's in Fremont yesterday morning just to try to get their hands on this tote. But yeah, how would you describe it? It's almost kind of like a little lunch bag.
2: It's like an insulated lunch bag, and they come in really festive summer colors.
3: I'm going to need that purple and pink one. They're cute. I mean, they're a fashion statement, and they make some cute designs. I want one.
2: I know we have some hookups, people that work at Trader Joe's that have hooked us up in the past. So if you can hold a few back, text us. You know the number.
1: And the old Pizza Hut is back, and people are losing their minds. So a bunch of Pizza Huts are being remodeled to look like the classic Pizza Huts from the 80s and 90s. So we're talking those plastic red cups, the checkered tablecloths, arcade games, salad bars, and the legendary red roof.
2: I'm just telling you, you can never, ever imagine what it was like being a kid in that era. That was the most exciting thing on Friday when your parents told you that you could go to Pizza Hut. Like, that was so iconically awesome. Kids today don't even know how they have it too good.
3: Yeah, it was a treat. Like, it was equivalent to the excitement of going to Chuck E. Cheese. Yep. Or to, you know, like, it was an experience. You're like, all right, let's go. And then, yeah, well, I'm glad they're bringing it back.
2: It's so cool when you were, like, in sixth grade to do that.
1: Hell yeah. Especially with your friends, like if you had a little birthday party there, or maybe after like a, you know, a sporting event, one of your games, you would go with the team.
2: Yeah. It even made the salad bar fun.
0: Sassy sports.
2: I guess BTS really did take over the Bay Area when they were here this weekend. We are just finding out that Suga from BTS ran Beta Breakers on the Lolo on Sunday. Dude, this is amazing that no one spotted him at the race.
1: Was he dressed up like a banana or something?
2: He was not. That's what I thought at first. I thought, oh, he must have been inside of a gorilla outfit or a banana or something. No. Amazingly, no one spotted him at the race. But after the band let out that he had run the race, they put it out there. Fans scoured the footage from the event, and they found Suga in basic black running shorts, a black long sleeve running top, and a blue baseball cap. He blended in like any other SF tech dude.
3: Well, you know what? I think because it was so loud with all the costumes and everything going on, let's be real, not everybody is sober, you know, doing all this. Like, I think he blended in. But yeah, the cool thing is, like, how much the boys really made the most out of their time here in the Bay Area. Like, they really wanted to partake in the culture and the things that we have to offer.
2: And then somebody found footage of him doing sound check on either Monday or Tuesday, and he was limping. And they were like, oh, it was the hill. It was the hill that got him because he was limping around. But really cool. Like you said, Ellen, it's cool how they made the most of their time here in the Bay Area. It's like they had a little residency and lived here for, you know, 4 or 5 days. Prices for tickets to the 6 World Cup matches at Levi's Stadium are dropping to affordable prices right now. Tickets have actually dropped 25% in the last month on the secondary market.
1: They're not selling?
2: They're not. Well, on the secondary market, they are not selling like people thought they would. Of course, you know, FIFA really tried us with very high ticket prices. And then on the secondary market, of course, they're way more than that. And right now, people are like, look, gas prices are sky high. I can't afford to go on summer vacation. I can't afford eggs. How can I afford to pay $500 for a ticket to a game?
1: It's fair.
2: And people aren't going, or people aren't buying. So now they have tickets out there on the secondary market for as low as $180, which might still seem high, but not for a men's FIFA game. So, little producer Edwin, are you going now? I know you were priced out. Are you priced in?
4: I think I might go.
2: Oh,
3: yeah. Yeah, for the experience, you know, just to say that you were there, like, that's still a big achievement.
1: You gonna buy a ticket for that little girlfriend of yours?
2: Oh, it makes it double.
1: Are you taking her?
3: She's not there yet?
4: She's not my girlfriend.
2: That makes it 360. She could be if you buy her a ticket to the World Cup.
3: Girl, you could ask her there.
2: 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That's all I got for Sassy Sports. But you know what I always say? If they're playing with balls, I'm all over it.
0: Entertainment Report.
3: Well, after more than a decade behind the desk, tonight is the final episode of The Late Show with Stephen Colbert. I mean, he has already had a celeb-filled goodbye week with names like Robert De Niro and Martha Stewart popping in. And CBS reportedly expanded this final episode because they're expecting a huge farewell packed with surprise guests. So it's going to be huge, y'all. And several late-night shows, including Jimmy Fallon, Jimmy Kimmel, and Seth Meyers, are reportedly not airing new episodes tonight as a sign of respect and support. Now, Stephen Colbert, he leaves behind one of the biggest legacies in late night TV. And it's not just Stephen Colbert leaving. You know, CBS is reportedly just ending the entire Late Show franchise after decades of television. So truly the end of an era.
1: I wonder what's going to happen with the Ed Sullivan Theater. I mean, it's such a historic theater. That's where he films. I wonder what they're going to turn that thing into. Pickleball court? Or
2: no.
1: What's going to go in there?
2: That's too historic. And tourists line up just to, like, say they got to keep it. Yeah. They'll keep it for something.
3: And Harry Styles is proving he actually listens to his fans. After the first stops of his new tour, fans who paid big money for, like, floor and VIP spots started complaining online that parts of the stage setup were blocking their views. Especially if you're like me, 4'11", like, it's all bad. You know, we can't see nothing. You just see the bottom of the stage? No. So instead of ignoring it, though, Harry's team, they responded and announced changes to the stage layout to improve visibility. So some fans said that they love seeing an artist actually react instead of saying, well, sorry about that, but thanks for coming, and then moving on. So he's actually, yeah, he's about that action. He's going to change the setup. So if you have tickets to see Harry Styles, you'll probably see a whole new, or at least a little altered, stage design.
2: But what about the people who got screwed? Now, will they get another ticket to go in?
1: No.
2: Why not?
3: They're
1: SOL.
3: They can live with the satisfaction that they changed another experience for another Harry Style fan.
1: That's your Dirty on a 30, and your Friday Junior Love Trap is on the way.
2: Serena's boyfriend Damon is being extremely disrespectful to their relationship, and when she confronts him about his behavior, he leaves the house and disappears for hours. Serena thinks that Damon is intentionally causing fights so he can sneak out to be with someone else. So we're going to set the love trap on him next with Benny, Ellen, and Greg on Big Bay Morning.
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19: Hey, it's Ellen here with your Bay Area weather report. In the East Bay, sunny skies at 75. In the South Bay, sunny as well at 85. And in the city, cloudy skies at 72. 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
1: Big Bay Mornings, home of the love trap. All right, so Serena's boyfriend Damon is being extremely disrespectful to the relationship. And when she confronts him about his behavior, this dude storms out of the house and disappears for hours. Serena now thinks that Damon is intentionally causing fights so he can go sneak off with someone else. We'll find out where Damon is sneaking off to next in the love trap.

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3: Serena joins us, and Serena's at the end of a rope with her boyfriend Damon, who is being extremely disrespectful to the relationship. And when she confronts him about his behavior, he storms out of the house and disappears for hours. Serena, morning.
4: Hi.
5: Hey, good morning. So we have a runner on our hands?
4: Yeah, I'm pretty sure Damon's cheating. But even if he's not, then at least he's checked out of the relationship. You know, I don't know if there's any hope.
3: Okay. Well, let's start from the start.
4: Okay, well, a few months ago, he started isolating himself. After dinner, we would usually watch TV, we would hang out on the couch. Sometimes we'd be on our phones or computers and do our own thing, but we'd be in the same room. But over time, Damon started just going into our bedroom or downstairs to the office before and after dinner, leaving me alone upstairs, and I thought, that's the weirdest thing. We don't fight over television shows. It's not like he wants to watch a particular show. He can do whatever he wants in the living room. So I really don't get the need to isolate yourself in another room of the apartment.
5: So after you guys like have dinner or whatever, he just jets? He just deuces?
4: Yeah, before and after dinner, he's just gone. He's like, he's in another room, and I checked on him, and half, like, he's just on his phone. He doesn't even turn the TV on, so I'm not sure what he's doing.
5: So I'm sure you've confronted him about it.
4: Yeah, I've told him several times that he doesn't have to go into another room. He can stay on the couch and watch or do whatever he wants, but he insists on hiding out.
5: This is weird. It's almost like when you are in a bad roommate situation, like I've been in those situations before, like you cross paths in the main living area, but then when you're not engaging at the moment, you completely stay away from each other.
3: What is he doing in these rooms? When you say something to him, what's his response?
4: Well, nothing really. I mean, he'll be on his phone. I don't know what he's doing. And then I've said to him, come hang out with me. He tells me that he's good where he is. And if I decide, I know.
6: No, that's a fighting response. Imagine you tell your significant other, like, hey, come hang out. Come hang out. Come watch this movie. And like, no, I'm good over here. I'm cool.
4: I'm all right. Yeah. And then one time I joined him, and he got all huffy, and he was like, I like just a few minutes to myself.
5: So wait, so you went in the room and were like, okay, well, if you're not going to come in here, I'm going to come over here and hang out with you. And he was like, yeah, I don't want you in here either.
4: Yeah, he was like, he got annoyed. He was like, can I get a few minutes to myself?
6: But he doesn't have to say it like that. Like, I understand, especially when you live with someone, it could be a partner, it could be a roommate. Sometimes you do need some time to yourself. You're trying to unwind, or sometimes, you know, it could have been a bad day at work or whatever. So I understand that. But say it nicely, you know, like the way it sounds like he's saying it to you is like he's snapping. And then this is not like a one-time thing you're saying, right? Like this is now a routine, like it's almost every time.
4: Yeah, this is now a pattern. I thought at first that he was just going through something. Maybe he needed his own space. Maybe he was going through like a mental health thing. I didn't know what was going on. So I backed off because I was worried and I didn't want to push him. But now it definitely feels like we're just roommates. Like he's spending more time alone than he is with me. I don't know if he's cheating. I know that like whenever I invite him to come and do something fun with me, he doesn't feel like it. And he's always too tired and he keeps encouraging me to do more things with my friends. And so it feels like he's trying to get rid of me.
5: Yeah, you said he won't talk and all that, but do you guys ever get in a fight over this? Like he's isolating himself. Do you ever fight or he just shuts down?
4: I feel like I'm the one kind of starting fights, but only because it's not something silly like that. Only because, you know, I want him to come spend time with me. And he's like, why do I always have to spend time with you? And I'm like, we haven't spent any time together.
3: It's a reasonable request. I'd like to spend time with my boyfriend.
5: This is really bizarre, the whole thing. He's disconnected. If nothing else, he's disconnected.
3: Well, let's try to rule out the cheating. Here's what we'll do, Serena. We'll play a song, and when it's over, we'll call Damon and we'll set the love trap, okay?
4: Okay.

0: Big Bay Mornings, home of the love trap. All right, so Serena's boyfriend Damon is being extremely disrespectful to the relationship. And when she confronts him about his behavior, this dude storms out of the house and disappears for hours. Serena now thinks that Damon is intentionally causing fights so he can go sneak off with someone else. We'll find out where Damon is sneaking off to right now in the love trap.
1: Hello?
0: Hey, good morning. May I please speak with Damon?
1: Yeah, let's see.
0: Hey, Damon, my name is Chad, and I'm calling from Stop and Pot, and we are a brand new flower and plant shop in Danville. How are you this morning?
1: I'm all right. How are you?
0: I'm doing well. Thanks for asking. So what we're doing right now as a new shop is running a grand opening promotion where we're offering local residents free flowers. We are choosing a dozen winners a day to receive a dozen roses. And Damon, you are one of today's local winners, so congrats. And as a winner, you have a couple of options. What we could do with these roses, deliver them to you or to someone of your choice. But we are talking free flowers, free same-day delivery.
1: Wait, I'm sorry. What is going on? What is this?
0: We're a new local mom and pop flower and plant shop. So we're running a marketing campaign right now just to try to spread the word and let people know that we're here and we're open. So we're giving away these free flowers. No strings attached. It's just about you checking out our products.
1: Right. And this is the part where you ask for my credit card number or you tell me I got to sign up for something or something like that, right?
0: No, sir. Negative. I'm not going to ask you for anything other than an address and a physical address for delivery purposes. But that's it. No, I'm not going to ask you for any information.
1: I don't know, man. It still sounds a little fishy to me.
0: It is all. I know it is crazy, but we're a small business, and this is why we don't have a lot of money to spend on marketing. So we're doing the free flowers as a way of promoting ourselves.
1: So no money on my end. Nothing. And I can send it to anyone I want.
0: Yes, sir.
1: All right, I'll trust you. I'll give it a shot.
0: All right, Damon. Sweet. You won't regret it. And then, which option did you want to go with? Do you want me to have my people deliver them to you or to someone else?
1: Let's do someone else.
0: Let's start with the name of that person.
1: Okay. Send the flowers to Rebecca.
0: And then I will attach a little card with the flowers so Rebecca knows they're from you. Right now, it's just going to say to Rebecca from Damon, but if you wanted to add something to the card, like a message, you can do that.
1: Yeah. Let me think for a second. Okay, I got it. Put to Rebecca, my life changed when we met. I love you.
0: So you're not really spending time by yourself when you escape to different rooms at the house. You're chatting with Rebecca.
1: I'm sorry, what?
0: Hey, Damon, bad news for you. My name is not Chad. My name is Benny. I'm not calling from a flower and plant shop. I'm calling from a radio station. 99.7 now. You're on the air. You need to know that. You're on what is called the love trap. So we catch Bay Area cheaters. And Serena reached out to us because of your disrespectful behavior recently. She's worried about you, but also suspicious. She's on the phone. She heard everything. Serena, are you there?
2: You're right, Damon. Your life did change when you met her. You became an
1: Wait a minute. What, Chad? Hey, Chad, what kind of business is this? I mean, what, do you set people up for a living? What kind of man does that to another man?
0: We do set people up for a living. Yes, we do.
3: I was going to say, he kind of does.
4: Well, people that are cheating and we have reason to believe are cheating, yeah.
2: You're mad at him, but you have nothing to say to me? You've been an to me for weeks, and you're the one who's cheating.
1: No, this is ridiculous. So you could talk to me about this in private. You can't. You think it's okay to take our problems out and broadcast them to the world?
2: You won't even talk to me. And they aren't our problems. They're your problems. You're the one who changed. You shut me out completely.
1: You know what?
2: The worst part is? The worst part is that I was actually concerned about you.
1: This is ridiculous. If you're so unhappy, Serena, why don't you just leave?
4: Okay, but you do realize, yeah, and you do realize that her unhappiness is a direct result from you and your actions and your lack of being in the relationship. And hello, like, you just got caught cheating.
2: I was trying to fix things and see if you were okay, and you're blaming this on me. You're a real piece of work, David.
1: You know what? You talk about how, like, I don't want to be in the relationship anymore. It seemed pretty obvious to me you didn't want to be in the relationship anymore. But you kept, like, pushing me to leave. So what was I supposed to do? No matter what, anything I did, I was always going to be the bad guy.
2: Everything that's coming out of your mouth is such BS. You've had 100 opportunities to tell me that you moved on or that you weren't happy. And instead, you locked yourself in the other room like a little kid.
3: Yeah, Damon, here's what I don't understand. She asked you multiple times, what's wrong with you? Why didn't one of those times you just say, I met someone else?
1: You know what? You know what? I don't understand why you think this is your business.
0: And even if you didn't say, I met someone else, how about, I want to break up? No? Too hard to have that conversation?
1: You know what? I don't even know what's going on anymore. Just whatever the deal is, like, what do we do now? Now what?
2: I want you out. I want you to get out. Just get out. Don't come back.
3: That does it for today's Love Trap. We'll be back for a Friday Love Trap tomorrow morning at this time. Now, Dee Dee suspects that her boyfriend, Matt, might be cheating because he's getting real weird with his phone. Every time he gets a call or a text, he turns his phone upside down so she can't see who's trying to contact him. So what is Matt trying to hide? You'll find out tomorrow morning in the Love Trap at this time with Benny, Ellen, and Greg on Big Bay Mornings.
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2: Good morning. Welcome to your Friday, Junior. Oh, we're almost there. We've almost made it to the three-day weekend. It is Big Bay Mornings, and it's time for the BBMDM. You can slide through on Instagram at Big Bay Mornings. This morning's DM goes like this. What up, Big Bay Mornings? My dad will not retire. My dad is 68, and he keeps saying that he's going to retire. He's been saying this for 5 years. My mom is already retired and wants to travel. She's frustrated. I'm frustrated for her. And every time I bring it up, my dad gets defensive and says that I don't understand the pressure he feels to provide. But he's provided. We're all fine. His job is stressing him out on a daily basis, but he still won't leave. How do I get through to him without starting a fight?
4: I think the only thing that you can do is prove to him or continue to assure him that no one in the family needs to be provided for, like you said in your letter, anymore. That you're all good. He can stop worrying. He's done his job. Check the box. Come on, Dad. And then, you know, I think you have to leave it up to your mom because it's really between those two. She wants to now, she's done all the work, right? She's worked all her life. She wants to live a different lifestyle now. She does want to travel and she wants to do it with her partner. And so maybe that's a conversation they need to have because they're not living the same life anymore. Mm-hmm. And maybe she's got to find a Sancho.
3: A Sancho.
4: A travel partner. She's going to have to find someone. I mean, maybe that'll show him. She, not to have a Sancho, but to, like, if she goes on a trip without him or something, she, you know, maybe you take your mom somewhere and leave Dad behind and then he gets FOMO and then he realizes, you know, it's time to hang him up.
3: This hits home for me because my dad is in his 60s as well, and we have been having the conversation of, like, you know, that he does need to retire as well, especially, like, as a child, you know, you look at your parents and you see them getting older, and it does make you feel some kind of way seeing them still working and busting their butt off trying to provide and, you know, working these crazy hours sometimes. Like, it does make you feel bad. You're like, no, like, I want you to enjoy. Like, you've done so much for us. You've done so much for the family. Like, you should be enjoying your time now. But then you got to look at what they're experiencing as well. Like, my dad, he's been working all his life since he was a little kid, you know. He came from Mexico. Like, he has been working since I think he was in diapers, I would say. You know, it's always been a part of his life, and it gives them, like, a purpose. Mm-hmm. So to tell them to stop working, to us, we're like, no, like, so you can enjoy. But, like, to them, like, it's something that they've known all their life. So, like, to all of a sudden go to not having that kind of responsibility, it's a big change. You know, you can keep on, you know, telling and showing them that, like, it's okay if you do. Like, we're okay. We're taken care of. But I also think about them too when, like, they're holding on, because it makes them feel like they're still a part of something.
2: That's exactly what this is all about. This is not about retirement. It's about identity, your dad's identity, and fear. Even if he won't admit it, that's what this is about. A lot of guys, especially dads, they build their entire sense of worth around being able to provide for their mm-hmm. family. And like your dad, as an example, Ellen, he's been doing it his whole life. It is his purpose. That is why he gets up in the morning. And so stepping away from that, he probably feels like he's disappearing a little bit, right? And he's probably terrified of what life is like without his job. As you mentioned, Greg, I think this is a conversation that your mom has with him. She needs to sit down with her husband. And I would not make the conversation about retirement. Just make it about life after retirement. Let's come up with a game plan.
4: What do you want to do?
2: What do you want to do? Do you want to travel? Does he have hobbies? Does he have friends? Does he have things he's into?
3: Look at wanted to do that has never had a chance to.
4: But look at your mom, Benny. She's living her best life. She retired and she's going everywhere. She's traveling.
2: And she earned it. Single mom raising two kids, working multiple jobs. And she was a nurse for 30 plus years. And yeah, she retired during the pandemic. She still has her health. My stepdad still has his health, and they've been traveling nonstop since the pandemic. Yeah.
4: Benny can't even find his mom.
2: I can't. She's on another plane today.
4: Good for her.
2: Great for her. So that's what this is about. Your dad is scared. He's scared. His whole identity is about his job and providing for his family, and it's his routine, and it's his social life, and it's really an excuse to get out of the house, like not to just sit still all day.
4: I am going through this with a friend of mine. She actually got laid off from her job, but she's 65. And I'm like, and she's looking for another job. And I'm like, well, what are you doing? Why? You're 65. It's like time. This is the universe. I'm being Ellen. Yeah, this is the universe telling you okay. And she's like, yeah, but it gives me a reason to leave the house every day. It's a reason to get up. And I'm like, well, you have to find a different purpose then.
3: I know that when I retire, I'm not going to be able just to retire. I can't sit at home and just sit at home. Like, I know there's hobbies, there's things you can do, but I already told myself that I'm going to volunteer till the day I die. Like, that's just the reality.
2: Which is great.
3: Like, I'm going to retire and then I'm going to do my own schedule based on volunteer work. And so that way I am talking to people and it makes you feel younger too because you're active.
2: And even if it's a part-time job, you can still have that. But yeah, I mean, it sounds like you guys are fortunate enough financially to do this and pull the trigger that he's not working because he has to work. So again, I think it's about just coming up with a game plan with him. And also your mom is ready for this next chapter. She's got her luggage is packed. She's ready to travel. Dad's holding her back. And listen, while they both have their health, our time here is finite.
4: That's the thing. He has a partner, and so they need to work together to come up with a plan that fits them both. So I know when I retire, I'm going to be a part-time security guard here so I can see you guys every morning, and I'll just be sitting downstairs doing nothing, and then once y'all get here, I'll leave.
2: Okay.
3: What are you going to do, Benny, when you
4: retire? We'll hang out for an hour, and then I'll be like, peace, gotta go.
3: You got any plans, Benny?
2: No, I haven't even started thinking about retirement, Ellen.
4: No, he just bought a house. He just bought a house in the Bay Area. He's never retiring.
2: I've got another 30 years at least.
4: Yeah, forget about that.
2: I'll die before I retire.
3: Oh, don't say that.
4: Meanwhile, I'm already, in my mind, I'm already with Benny's mom. I'm on a plane. I am, like, all over the world.
2: Well, good luck to you. Thank you for the BBMDM. You can hit us up with questions, comments, bad advice anytime on Instagram at Big Bay Mornings. Sound check on the way at 8:20. It is Thursday, which means one of my lovely co-hosts will be hosting. And it's Ellen's week, y'all.
3: Yes! It's going to be a good one, y'all.
2: All right.
4: Steve Harvey.
2: We'll do it.

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1: Big Money Minute.
2: And we're playing with David in Walnut Creek. David, good morning.
3: Good morning.
4: Good morning. Any fun plans for the holiday weekend, David?
3: It's actually my birthday on Saturday.
2: Hey! Happy birthday!
4: Well, happy birthday, David. We hope it's a great one.
2: Yes, yes.
3: Thank you.
2: All right, well, maybe we'll give you $1,000 as a birthday present. 10 questions, 60 seconds on the clock. Good luck, David. The game starts now.
0: Ready, set, go.
2: Which prime number comes after 3?
3: 6.
2: Spell zucchini.
3: Z-U-C-C-I-A.
2: Which planet is known as the red planet?
3: Mars.
2: Which former president has a street named for him that runs through Golden Gate Park?
3: George Washington.
2: Other than California, name a state that borders the Pacific Ocean.
3: Oregon.
2: Return of the Jedi and the Phantom Menace are part of which long-running movie franchise?
3: Star Wars.
2: Name a male sea animal that gives birth.
3: Pass.
2: What TV series does Selena Gomez star in alongside Steve Martin?
3: Pass.
2: How many WNBA teams are in California? 3.
3: 30.
2: 2, 1, 30. Dang.
4: No, I think it's the 3.
2: Oh, 30. That's a lot.
4: It's not even 30 teams in the league. All right, let's go through these. 5 is the first prime number after 3. Zucchini, Z-U-C-C-H-I-N-I. Mars is the red planet. JFK has a street named after him that runs through Golden Gate Park. Oregon borders the Pacific Ocean. Return of the Jedi, Phantom Menace. They are Star Wars movies. Seahorse, sea dragon. They are male sea animals that give birth. Only Murders in the Building is the TV show. And there are 2 WNBA teams in California. Benny, I will buy you breakfast for a month.
2: You already bought me breakfast.
4: Today, I'll do it for a month if you can give me the other WNBA team. And it's got to be their name, not just city.
2: Valkyries?
4: That's one. Oh, give me the other one.
2: Yeah, that's all that matters.
5: He gave you one, so you said one.
2: Valkyries, so that's a free coffee at least for a month. Now, if I want the food portion, let me see.
5: Come on, Benny.
4: All right. LA Sparks.
2: All right, there it is. Hey. David, we appreciate you listening, my friend, and happy birthday. Enjoy it.
3: Thank you.
2: All right. Toodaloo.

0: Tuesday, a.k.a. Friday Junior, which means one of my lovely co-hosts will be hosting Soundcheck, and it's back to Ellie.
1: Yay! Woo-hoo,
2: the loveliest. Hey. All right. So, guys, Bottle Rock Weekend kicks off tomorrow. It's going to be cracking in Napa. Okay, it's 3 days of food, wine, and more than 80 artists performing. So, to get us ready, we're going to play a little Bottle Rock themed game. And so I chose a few artists that will be performing throughout the weekend, and you get to guess who they are. But to switch it up, I flipped the clip. So you're going to hear it backwards, okay? So I think it was too easy if I would have done like a, you know, just like the regular clip, because like these are big names.
0: Right.
2: These artists, like they're known, like we're really excited to see them. So all you have to do is just tell me the name of the artist. That's it. You don't have to tell me the song, just the artist. And if needed, I have a little clue for you, but I think you guys are going to get it.
3: Okay, let's go.
2: We're good?
0: You flipped it and reversed it.
2: Yes, I did. So we're playing Bottle Rock Flip the Clip. Let's see if you can guess this Bottle Rock artist.

0: can't even imagine on Sunday, just like all these millennials singing this together.
1: Okay. It was such an innocent time.
2: It was.
1: It was.
2: Not for those poor boys, but.
1: No, but for us.
0: For us. We were the innocent ones. All right, let's see if you can guess who this bottle rock artist is. Benny, you look a little confused there, buddy.
2: I was, but I think I got it. There's always like one little part of the reverse clip that you can make out.

on Friday. And it's funny because my clue was going to be the story you told us about him, how he first heard lose control while he was sitting on the toilet. That was going to be my clue. I mean, you can never forget that story. It's always going to stick to lose control now with Teddy Swims. All right, let's see if you can guess who this bottle rock artist is.

0: No, Greg, you're not supposed to know this one.
1: I'm not.
2: Do you?
1: I mean, I have a guess.
2: I thought this would stump you too. So if you get it, I'm shook in the best way. I'm proud. Who is it?
1: I mean, I guess Lil Wayne.
0: Lil Wayne, Lollipop. Yeah.

0: I was in the club nonstop when this song was out.
1: I was
0: popping bottles.
1: Yeah, I'd already aged out of the club. By the
0: not me. I was in my prime.
1: Yeah,
0: watching Entourage and then heading over to the club.
2: Well, Lil Wayne, he's gonna be headlining tomorrow. So he's gonna be kicking off Bottle Rock weekend, and man, that's gonna be lit. All right, let's see if you can guess who this Bottle Rock artist is.

0: the Eddie Mania Show.
1: Yeah. So there's two. Is it
2: the... We talk about her all the time.
3: Then I have it wrong.
2: No, you might have it right. Maybe I exaggerated with it all the time, but we've definitely brought her name up a few times.
3: I don't think we've ever talked about this person.
2: Who did you pick, Benny Abbott?
1: Well, I put Natasha Bedingfield. Is it Natasha Bedingfield?
2: Right.
1: That's the one we talk about.
3: Oh, is she playing Bottle Rock?
1: I don't know.
3: Well, I'm just going off of... I put Lord and then I put Zed.
1: Oh!
3: Because I know Lord is playing.
2: So both are playing. You're right. But it's actually Natasha Bedingfield. Yes! Rain on your skin.
1: No one else can feel it. I confuse her with the... Natalie something.
3: Broglia.
1: That's who I confuse those two. Speak the
3: words. Look at Benny.
1: She was at Bottle Rock.
2: Yeah, she's Friday, not a, tomorrow.
3: She's not a headlining artist, so you really went deep in your bag. I'm impressed, I gotta say.
2: She's like second to headlining. She's like a pre-headliner.
3: Yeah,
2: I'm
3: not shading her. I'm just saying I was only thinking of the big ones, the headliners.
2: All right, let's see if you can guess who this Bottle Rock artist is.

0: front.
1: He sounds the same.
2: Yeah, yeah, yeah.
3: Hey, yo, that's hypo by Lil Wayne. Low key, no shade. I was like, sounds the same.
4: Yeah, Lil Wayne actually makes sense when you play him in reverse. You can understand what he's saying. Yeah, yeah.
1: Same with Luda.
4: Luda.

0: 5.
1: Okay, man, that's going to be Sunday, so he's going to be closing it off. All right, last one. Let's see if you guys can guess who this Bottle Rock headliner is. All right, who is it?
2: Zed.
3: Zed.

0: Good game, Ellen. Good
1: yes.
0: game.
1: Yes. You know, I got to get us ready. Bottle Rock, it's going to be lit. So a lot of really, really good headliners. A lot of people are going to be there for the food as well. Lots to do. Have fun, everyone that's going to be out there.
0: Little producer Edwin, did I take the dub?
2: Yes, you did. Oh. 6-5.
3: Damn, she got me. Bettingfield got me.
0: Yeah, hi, Natasha. Thank you, girl.
3: She's not even your generation.
0: Nope.
3: She's mine.
0: Nope. All right, well, let's play an artist performance at Bottle Rock.

0: 97 Now's Big Bay Mornings. Dirty on the 30. Benny, Ellen, and Greg with everything you need to know. Today's headlines.
1: Meta is making some big cuts. So they started laying off around 8,000 employees as Mark Zuckerberg's going all in on AI. So I heard this is what they did. This is how they did it. They sent an email to employees, told them to work from home, then sent them another email saying, you're done. Fired.
2: See, that is like breaking up over text, basically. That's the equivalent. It's such a cowardly way to do it. Face me, look at me in the eye, and tell me you're getting rid of me.
1: Yeah, I guess, is that the new, like, corporate, we need to talk in 2026? You just tell employees to work from home?
2: Yeah, I mean, you gotta get real suspicious. If your boss sends you an email one day, hey, everybody work from home tomorrow, you gotta be suspicious, right?
1: And while they're laying off 8,000 employees, Meta is spending billions of dollars on AI projects this year.
2: And I'm sure he's adding on to his mansion and God knows what else.
1: Trader Joe's new summertime totes have officially arrived.
2: Hey, we talked about this last week, everybody.
3: Yeah. Where are they at? Like, they're out now?
1: They're out. Yeah. So they hit stores yesterday. If you can find them, you can buy them. So the newest tote bag, which we did talk about, it's an insulated mini tote. It's available in 6 colors. Hit the stores yesterday. I saw shoppers were lined up at a Trader Joe's in Fremont yesterday morning just to try to get their hands on this tote. But yeah, how would you describe it? It's almost kind of like a little lunch bag.
2: It's like an insulated lunch bag, and they come in really festive summer colors.
3: I'm going to need that purple and pink one. They're cute. I mean, they're a fashion statement, and they make some cute designs. I want one.
2: I know we have some hookups, people that work at Trader Joe's that have hooked us up in the past. So if you can hold a few back, text us. You know the number.
1: And the old Pizza Hut is back, and people are losing their minds. So a bunch of Pizza Huts are being remodeled to look like the classic Pizza Huts from the 80s and 90s. So we're talking those plastic red cups, the checkered tablecloths, arcade games, salad bars, and the legendary red roof.
2: I'm just telling you, you can never, ever imagine what it was like being a kid in that era. That was the most exciting thing on Friday when your parents told you that you could go to Pizza Hut. Like, that was so iconically awesome. Kids today don't even know how they have it too good.
3: Yeah, it was a treat. Like, it was equivalent to the excitement of going to Chuck E. Cheese. Yep. Or to, you know, like, it was an experience. You're like, all right, let's go. And then, yeah, well, I'm glad they're bringing it back,
2: It's so cool when you were, like, in sixth grade to do that.
1: Hell yeah, especially with your friends. Like, if you had a little birthday party there, or maybe after, like, a, you know, a sporting event, one of your games, you would go with the team.
2: Yeah. It even made the salad bar fun.
0: Sassy Sports.
2: I guess BTS really did take over the Bay Area when they were here this weekend. We are just finding out that Suga from BTS ran Beta Breakers on the Lolo on Sunday. Dude, this is amazing that no one spotted him at the race.
1: Was he dressed up like a banana or something?
2: He was not. That's what I thought at first. I thought, oh, he must have been inside of a gorilla outfit or a banana or something. No. Amazingly, no one spotted him at the race. But after the band let out that he had run the race, they put it out there. Fans scoured the footage from the event, and they found Suga in basic black running shorts, a black long sleeve running top, and a blue baseball cap. He blended in like any other SF tech dude.
3: Well, you know what? I think because it was so loud with all the costumes and everything going on, let's be real, not everybody is sober, you know, doing all this. Like, I think he blended in. But yeah, the cool thing is, like, how much the boys really made the most out of their time here in the Bay Area. Like, they really wanted to partake in the culture and the things that we have to offer.
2: And then somebody found footage of him doing sound check on either Monday or Tuesday, and he was limping. And they were like, oh, it was the hill. It was the hill that got him because he was limping around. But really cool. Like you said, Ellen, it's cool how they made the most of their time here in the Bay Area. It's like they had a little residency and lived here for, you know, 4 or 5 days. Prices for tickets to the 6 World Cup matches at Levi's Stadium are dropping to affordable prices. prices right now. Tickets have actually dropped 25% in the last month on the secondary market.
1: They're not selling?
2: They're not. Well, on the secondary market, they are not selling like people thought they would. Of course, you know, FIFA really tried us with very high ticket prices. And then on the secondary market, of course, they're way more than that. And right now, people are like, look, gas prices are sky high. I can't afford to go on summer vacation. I can't afford eggs. How can I afford to pay $500 for a ticket to a game?
1: It's fair.
2: And people aren't going, people aren't buying. So now they have tickets out there on the secondary market for as low as $180, which might still seem high, but not for a men's FIFA game. So, little producer Edwin, are you going now? I know you were priced out. Are you priced in?
4: I think I might go.
2: Oh,
3: yeah. Yeah, for the experience, you know, just to say that you were there, like, that's still a big achievement.
1: You gonna buy a ticket for that little girlfriend of yours?
2: Oh, it makes it double.
1: Are you taking her?
3: She's not there yet?
4: She's not my girlfriend.
2: That makes it 360. She could be if you buy her a ticket to the World Cup.
3: True, you could ask her there.
2: 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That's all I got for Sassy Sports. But you know what I always say? If they're playing with balls, I'm all over it.
0: Entertainment Report.
3: Well, after more than a decade behind the desk, tonight is the final episode of The Late Show with Stephen Colbert. I mean, he has already had a celeb-filled goodbye week with names like Robert De Niro and Martha Stewart popping in. And CBS reportedly expanded this final episode because they're expecting a huge farewell packed with surprise guests. So it's going to be huge, y'all. And several late-night shows, including Jimmy Fallon, Jimmy Kimmel, and Seth Meyers, are reportedly not airing new episodes tonight as a sign of respect and support. Now, Stephen Colbert, he leaves behind one of the biggest legacies in late night TV. And it's not just Stephen Colbert leaving. You know, CBS is reportedly just ending the entire Late Show franchise after decades of television. So truly the end of an era.
1: I wonder what's going to happen with the Ed Sullivan Theater. I mean, it's such a historic theater. That's where he films. I wonder what they're going to turn that thing into. Pickleball court? Or
2: no.
1: What's going to go in there?
2: That's too historic. And tourists line up just to, like, say they got to keep it.
1: Yeah.
2: They'll keep it for something.
3: And Harry Styles is proving he actually listens to his fans. After the first stops of his new tour, fans who paid big money for, like, floor and VIP spots started complaining online that parts of the stage setup were blocking their views. Especially if you're like me, 4'11", like, it's all bad. You know, we can't see nothing. You just see the bottom of the stage? No. So instead of ignoring it, though, Harry's team, they responded and announced changes to the stage layout to improve visibility. So some fans said that they loved seeing an artist actually react instead of saying, well, sorry about that, but thanks for coming, and then moving on. So he's actually, he's about that action. He's going to change the setup. So if you have tickets to see Harry Styles, you'll probably see a whole new, or at least a little altered stage design.
2: But what about the people who got screwed? Now, will they get another ticket to go in?
1: No.
2: Why not?
1: SOL.
3: They could live with the satisfaction that they changed another experience for another Harry Style fan.
1: That's your Dirty on a 30, and your Friday Junior Love Trap is on the way.
2: Serena's boyfriend Damon is being extremely disrespectful to their relationship, and when she confronts him about his behavior, he leaves the house and disappears for hours. Serena thinks that Damon is intentionally causing fights so he can sneak out to be with someone else. So we're going to set the love trap on him next with Benny, Ellen, and Greg on Big Bay Morning. Yeah.
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3: Hey, it's Ellen here with your Bay Area weather report. In the East Bay, sunny skies at 75. In the South Bay, sunny as well at 85. And in the city, cloudy skies at 72. This weather report is brought to you by the Golden State Valkyries. 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
1: Serena joins us, and Serena's at the end of a rope with her boyfriend Damon, who is being extremely disrespectful to the relationship. And when she confronts him about his behavior, he storms out of the house and disappears for hours. Serena, morning.
18: Hi.
2: Hey, good morning. So we have a runner on our hands?
18: Yeah, I'm pretty sure Damon's cheating. But even if he's not, then at least he's checked out of the relationship. You know, I don't know if there's any hope.
1: Okay. Well, let's start from the start.
18: Okay. Well, a few months ago, he started isolating himself. After dinner, we would usually watch TV. We would hang out on the couch. Sometimes we'd be on our phones or computers and do our own thing, but we'd be in the same room. But over time, Damon started just going into our bedroom or downstairs to the office before and after dinner, leaving me alone upstairs. And I thought, that's the weirdest thing. We don't fight over television shows. It's not like he wants to watch a particular show. He can do whatever he wants in the living room. So I really don't get the need to isolate yourself in another room of the apartment.
2: So after you guys like have dinner or whatever, he just jets? He just deuces?
18: Yeah, before and after dinner, he's just gone. He's like, he's in another room, and I checked on him, and half, like, he's just on his phone. He doesn't even turn the TV on, so I'm not sure what he's doing.
2: So I'm sure you've confronted him about it.
18: Yeah, I've told him several times that he doesn't have to go into another room. He can stay on the couch and watch or do whatever he wants. But he insists on hiding out.
2: This is weird. It's almost like when you are in a bad roommate situation, like I've been in those situations before, like you cross paths in the main living area, but then when you're not engaging at the moment, you completely stay away from each other.
1: What is he doing in these rooms? When you say something to him, what's his response?
18: Well, nothing really. I mean, he'll be on his phone. I don't know what he's doing. And then I've said to him, come hang out with me. He tells me that he's good where he is. And if I decide, I know.
3: No, that's a fighting response. Imagine you tell your significant other, like, hey, come hang out. Come hang out. Come watch this movie. And like, no, I'm good over here. I'm cool.
18: I'm all right. Yeah. And then one time I joined him, and he got all huffy, and he was like, I like just a few minutes to myself.
2: So wait, so you went in the room and were like, okay, well, if you're not going to come in here, I'm going to come over here and hang out with you. And he was like, yeah, I don't want you in here either.
18: Yeah, he was like, he got annoyed. He was like, can I get a few minutes to myself?
3: But he doesn't have to say it like that. Like, I understand, especially when you live with someone, it could be a partner, it could be a roommate. Sometimes you do need some time to yourself. You're trying to unwind, or sometimes, you know, it could have been a bad day at work or whatever. So I understand that. But say it nicely, you know, like the way it sounds like he's saying it to you is like he's snapping. And then this is not like a one-time thing you're saying, right? Like this is now a routine, like it's almost every time.
18: Yeah, this is now a pattern. I thought at first that he was just going through something. Maybe he needed his own space. Maybe he was going through like a mental health thing. I didn't know what was going on. So I backed off because I was worried. And I didn't want to push him. But now it definitely feels like we're just roommates. Like he's spending more time alone than he is with me. I don't know if he's cheating. I know that like whenever I invite him to come and do something fun with me, he doesn't feel like it. And he's always too tired. And he keeps encouraging me to do more things with my friends. And so it feels like he's trying to get rid of me.
2: Yeah, you said he won't talk and all that. But do you guys ever get in a fight over this? Like he's isolating himself. Do you ever fight or he just shuts down?
18: I feel like I'm the one kind of starting fights, but only because it's not something silly like that. Only because, you know, I want him to come spend time with me. And he's like, why do I always have to spend time with you? And I'm like, we haven't spent any time together.
1: It's a reasonable request. I'd like to spend time with my boyfriend.
2: This is really bizarre. The whole thing. He's disconnected. If nothing else, he's disconnected.
1: Well, let's try to rule out the cheating. Here's what we'll do, Serena. We'll play a song, and when it's over, we'll call Damon and we'll set the love trap, okay?
18: Okay.

0: Big Bay Mornings, home of the love trap. All right, so Serena's boyfriend Damon is being extremely disrespectful to the relationship. And when she confronts him about his behavior, this dude storms out of the house and disappears for hours. Serena now thinks that Damon is intentionally causing fights so he can go sneak off with someone else. We'll find out where Damon is sneaking off to right now in the love trap.
1: Hello?
0: Hey, good morning. May I please speak with Damon?
1: Yeah, this is he.
0: Hey, Damon. My name is Chad, and I'm calling from Stop and Pot, and we are a brand new flower and plant shop in Danville. How are you this morning?
1: I'm all right. How are you?
0: I'm doing well. Thanks for asking. So what we're doing right now as a new shop is running a grand opening promotion where we're offering local residents free flowers. We are choosing a dozen winners a day to receive a dozen roses. And Damon, you are one of today's local winners. So congrats. And as a winner, you have a couple of options. What we could do with these roses, deliver them to you or to someone of your choice. But we are talking free flowers, free same day delivery.
1: Wait, I'm sorry. What is going on? What is this?
0: We're a new local mom and pop flower and plant shop. So we're running a marketing campaign right now just to try to spread the word and let people know that we're here and we're open. So we're giving away these free flowers. No strings attached. It's just about you checking out our products.
1: Right. And this is the part where you ask for my credit card number or you tell me I got to sign up for something or something like that, right?
0: No, sir. Negative. I'm not going to ask you for anything other than an address and a physical address for delivery purposes. But that's it. No, I'm not going to ask you for any information.
1: I don't know, man. It still sounds a little fishy to me.
0: It is all. I know it is crazy, but we're a small business, and this is why we don't have a lot of money to spend on marketing. So we're doing the free flowers as a way of promoting ourselves.
1: So no money on my end. Nothing. And I can send it to anyone I want.
0: Yes, sir.
1: All right, I'll trust you. I'll give it a shot.
0: All right, Damon. Sweet. You won't regret it. And then, which option did you want to go with? Do you want me to have my people deliver them to you or to someone else?
1: Let's do someone else.
0: Let's start with the name of that person.
1: Okay. Send the flowers to Rebecca.
0: And then I will attach a little card with the flowers so Rebecca knows they're from you. Right now, it's just going to say to Rebecca from Damon, but if you wanted to add something to the card, like a message, you can do that.
1: Yeah. Yeah. Let me think for a second. Okay, I got it. Put to Rebecca, my life changed when we met. I love you.
0: So you're not really spending time by yourself when you escape to different rooms at the house. You're chatting with Rebecca.
1: I'm sorry, what?
0: Hey, Damon, bad news for you. My name is not Chad. My name is Benny. I'm not calling from a flower and plant shop. I'm calling from a radio station. 99.7 now. You're on the air. You need to know that. You're on what is called the love trap. So we catch Bay Area cheaters. And Serena reached out to us because of your disrespectful behavior recently. She's worried about you, but also suspicious. She's on the phone. She heard everything. Serena, are you there?
2: You're right, Damon. Your life did change when you met her. You became an
1: Wait a minute. What, Chad? Hey, Chad, what kind of business is this? I mean, what, do you set people up for a living? What kind of man does that to another man?
0: We do set people up for a living. Yes, we do.
3: I was going to say, he kind of does.
4: Well, people that are cheating and we have reason to believe are cheating, yeah.
2: You're mad at him. You're mad at him. But you have nothing to say to me. You've been an to me for weeks, and you're the one who's cheating.
1: No, this is ridiculous. So you could talk to me about this in private. You can't. You think it's okay to take our problems out and broadcast them to the world?
2: You won't even talk to me. And they aren't our problems. They're your problems. You're the one who's changed. You shut me out completely.
1: You know what
2: the worst part is? The worst part is that I was actually concerned about you.
1: This is ridiculous. If you're so unhappy, Serena, why don't you just leave?
4: Okay, but you do realize, yeah, and you do realize that her unhappiness is a direct result from you and your actions and your lack of being in the relationship. And hello, like, you just got caught cheating.
2: I was trying to fix things and see if you were okay, and you're blaming this on me. You're a real piece of work, David.
1: So when you talk about how, like, I don't want to be in the relationship anymore, it seemed pretty obvious to me you didn't want to be in the relationship anymore, but you kept, like, pushing me to the leave, so what was I supposed to do? No matter what, anything I did, I was always going to be the bad guy.
2: Everything that's coming out of your mouth is such BS. You've had 100 opportunities to tell me that you moved on or that you weren't happy, and instead you lock yourself in the other room like a little kid.
5: Yeah, Damon, here's what I don't understand. She asked you multiple times, what's wrong with you? Why didn't one of those times you just say, I met someone else?
1: You know what? You know what? I don't understand why you think this is your business.
0: And even if you didn't say, I met someone else, how about, I want to break up? No? Too hard to have that conversation?
1: You know what? I don't even know what's going on anymore. Just whatever the deal is, like, what do we do now? Now what?
2: I want you out. I want you to get out. Just get out. Don't come back.
5: That does it for today's Love Trap. We'll be back for a Friday Love Trap tomorrow morning at this time. Now, Dee Dee suspects that her boyfriend, Matt, might be cheating because he's getting real weird with his phone. Every time he gets a call or a text, he turns his phone upside down so she can't see who's trying to contact him. So what is Matt trying to hide? You'll find out tomorrow morning in the Love Trap at this time with Benny, Ellen, and Greg on Big Bay Morning.
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1: Big Money Minute.
2: And we're playing with Veronica in Hayward. Hi, Veronica. Good morning.
3: Good morning.
4: Good morning. Any fun plans for this holiday weekend, Veronica?
3: I know I want to go to go swimming, so I'm going to take my kids to the pool, hopefully relax a little bit and enjoy the weather.
2: That's right.
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3: That's what it's about.
2: We hope you have a great holiday weekend, and let's see if we can send you into it with an extra $1,000, Veronica. Big Money Minute, it starts now.
0: Ready, set, go.
2: How many nickels make up $1?
3: Pass.
2: Spell suspicious.
3: Suspicious.
2: What is the largest planet in our solar system?
3: Pass.
2: Name a president that has been impeached.
3: Oh my God, pass.
2: Which state is known as the Land of 10,000 Lakes?
3: Michigan.
2: What 2001 animated movie features characters named Fungus and Sully?
3: Pass.
2: The tango is a dance from which continent?
3: Argentina.
2: The slang term sus is short for which word?
3: Suspicious.
2: Before Oracle Park, where did the Giants play their home games?
3: Candlestick.
2: What is the primary area code for the peninsula?
3: 650.
4: How many nickels make up a dollar?
2: 3, 2, 1. No!
4: Five times 20 equals 100.
3: I'm blanking out.
2: It's okay.
3: I just blanked out.
4: That's okay. We all blank out. You know what? Every day when Ellen goes to get coffee, she blanks out for some reason.
2: She calls it blackout. She says, I blacked out. It's a coffee machine. I don't know how many creamers I put in here. I put in 6. I'm like, well, don't you have to keep opening them? How do you?
5: Because I go on autopilot and people distract me. And you know when you're just doing the thing and you don't realize what you're doing?
4: Yeah, you blank out.
5: By the time I wake up and I'm not blacked out no more, I don't know what kind of coffee I got, Benny. I don't know how many creamers. I don't know how many sugars.
2: Okay.
5: I'm like, surprise.
2: I appreciate it. Yeah.
4: So there you go, Veronica. I hope that makes you feel better. Let's go through these answers, though. 20 nickels for a dollar. Suspicious, you spelled correctly. Jupiter is the largest in our solar system. Andrew Johnson, Bill Clinton, and Trump all been impeached. You were close with your guess on 10,000 lakes. It's Minnesota, not Michigan, but lots of lakes in Michigan. Mm-hmm. Sully and Fungus, they're Monsters, Inc. We asked the continent for the tango, South America, but you're right. It did originate in Argentina. Sus is suspicious. Candlestick Park, the Giants played there first. And 650.
2: All right. Well, Veronica, it was so nice chatting with you, and have a great weekend.
3: Can I give a shout out to my son? He's the one that listens to the Big Money Minute every morning with me on the way to school. Michael, I love you. Thank you for encouraging me to play, and have a great weekend, you guys. Love you guys.
4: Love you. Have fun at the pool.
2: Yes, and thank you, Michael, for getting Mama to sign up. All right, we are coming back with Soundcheck. It's Thursday, which means one of my lovely co-hosts will be hosting. Ellen, you're up.
5: Woo, that's right. Get ready, y'all. We're going to have some fun.
2: She got a game for us next.
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0: Thursday, a.k.a. Friday Junior, which means one of my lovely co-hosts will be hosting Soundcheck, and it's back to Ellie.
1: Yay!
2: Woo-hoo, the loveliest. Hey. All right. So, guys, Bottle Rock weekend kicks off tomorrow. It's going to be cracking in Napa. Okay, it's 3 days of food, wine, and more than 80 artists performing. So, to get us ready, we're going to play a little Bottle Rock themed game. And so I chose a few artists that will be performing throughout the weekend, and you get to guess who they are. But to switch it up, I flipped the clip. So you're going to hear it backwards, okay? So I think it was too easy if I would have done like a, you know, just like the regular clip, because like these are big names.
1: Right.
2: These artists, like they're known, like we're really excited to see them. So all you have to do is just tell me the name of the artist. That's it. You don't have to tell me the song, just the artist. And if needed, I have a little clue for you, but I think you guys are going to get it.
3: Okay, let's go.
2: We're good?
0: You flipped it and reversed it.
2: Yes, I did. So we're playing Bottle Rock Flip the Clip. Let's see if you can guess this Bottle Rock artist.

0: could imagine on Sunday, just like all these millennials seeing this together.
1: Okay. It was such an innocent time.
2: It was.
1: It was.
2: Not for those poor boys, but.
1: No, yeah. But for us.
0: For us. We were the innocent ones. All right, let's see if you can guess who this bottle rock artist is.

0: And you look a little confused there, buddy.
1: I was, but I think I got it. There's always like one little part of the reverse clip that you can make out what it is. Yeah.
0: All right, Greg, who do you think it is?
2: I mean, it sounded very country-ish to me, so I went Teddy Swims.
1: It is indeed.

on Friday. And it's funny because my clue was going to be the story you told us about him, how he first heard lose control while he was sitting on the toilet. That was going to be my clue. I mean, you can never forget that story. It's always going to stick to lose control now with Teddy Swims. All right, let's see if you can guess who this bottle rock artist is.

0: Greg, you're not supposed to know this one.
1: I'm not.
2: Do you?
1: I mean, I have a guess.
2: I thought this would stump you too. So if you get it, I'm shook in the best way. I'm proud. Who is it?
1: I mean, I guess Lil Wayne.
0: Lil Wayne, Lolly.

0: I was in the club nonstop when this song was out.
1: I was
0: popping bottles.
1: Yeah, I'd already aged out of the club by then.
0: Not me. I was in my prime.
1: Yeah,
0: watching Entourage and then heading over to the club.
2: Well, Lil Wayne, he's gonna be headlining tomorrow. So he's gonna be kicking off Bottle Rock weekend, and man, that's gonna be lit. All right, let's see if you can guess who this Bottle Rock artist is.

0: So there's two. Is it the...
1: We talk about her all the time.
2: Then I have it wrong.
1: No, you might have it right. Maybe I exaggerated with it all the time, but we've definitely brought her name up a few times.
2: Yeah, I don't think we've ever talked about this person.
1: Who did you pick, Benny Abbott?
0: Well, I put Natasha Bedingfield. Is it Natasha Bedingfield?
1: Greg?
0: That's the one we talk about.
2: Oh, is she playing Bottle Rock?
0: I don't know.
2: Well, I'm just going off of... I put Lord and then I put Zed.
0: Oh!
2: Because I know Lord is playing.
1: So both are playing. You're right. But it's actually Natasha Bedingfield! Yeah. Yes! Rain on your skin.
0: No one else can feel it. I confuse her with the... Natalie something.
2: Broglia.
0: That's who I confuse those two. Speak the
2: words. Look at Benny.
0: She was at Bottle Rock.
1: Yeah,
2: she's
1: Friday,
2: not a,
1: tomorrow.
2: She's not a headlining artist, so you really went deep in your bag. I'm impressed, I gotta say.
1: She's like second to headlining. She's like a pre-headliner.
2: Yeah,
1: I guess
2: I'm not shading her. I'm just saying I was only thinking of the big ones, the headliners.
1: All right, let's see if you can guess who this Bottle Rock artist is.
2: Oh, that was easy. He sounds the same.
1: Yeah. Hey, yo, that's how about my Lil Wayne. Low key, no shade. I was like, oh, sounds the same.
0: Yeah, Lil Wayne actually makes sense when you play him in reverse. You can understand what he's saying. Yeah.
2: Same with Ludo.

0: 5.
1: Okay, man, that's going to be Sunday, so he's going to be closing it off. All right, last one. Let's see if you guys can guess who this Bottle Rock headliner is. All right, who is it?
2: Zed.

0: Good game, Ellen. Good
1: yes.
0: game.
1: Y'all gotta get us ready. Bottle Rock, it's gonna be lit. So a lot of really, really good headliners. A lot of people are gonna be there for the food as well. Lots to do. Have fun, everyone that's gonna be out there.
2: Little producer Edwin, did I take the dab?
3: Yes, you did. Ah! 6-5.
4: Damn, she got me. Bettingfield got me.
2: Yeah, hi Natasha. Thank you, girl.
4: She's not even your generation.
2: Nope.
4: She's mine.
2: Nope. All right, well, let's play an artist performance at Bottle Rock. You're Dirty on a 30. That is next.

0: 99.7 Now's Big Bay Mornings. Dirty on the 30. Benny, Ellen, and Greg with everything you need to know. Today's headlines.
1: Meta is making some big cuts. So they started laying off around 8,000 employees as Mark Zuckerberg's going all in on AI. So I heard this is what they did. This is how they did it. They sent an email to employees, told them to work from home, then sent them another email saying, you're done. Fired.
2: See,
1: laid
2: that
1: off.
2: Is so, like, wow. That is like breaking up over text, basically. That's the equivalent. It's such a cowardly way to do it. Face me, look at me in the eye, yep. And tell me you're getting rid of me.
1: Yeah, I guess, is that the new, like, corporate, we need to talk in 2026? You just tell employees to work from home?
2: Yeah, I mean, you gotta get real suspicious. If your boss sends you an email one day, hey, everybody work from home tomorrow, you gotta be suspicious, right?
1: And while they're laying off 8,000 employees, Meta is spending billions of dollars on AI projects this year.
2: And I'm sure he's adding on to his mansion, and God knows what else.
1: Trader Joe's new summertime totes have officially arrived.
2: Hey, we talked about this last week, everybody.
3: Yeah, where are they at? Like, they're out now?
1: They're out.
2: Yeah.
1: So they hit stores yesterday. If you can find them, you can buy them. So the newest tote bag, which we did talk about, it's an insulated mini tote. It's available in 6 colors. Hit the stores yesterday. I saw shoppers were lined up at a Trader Joe's in Fremont yesterday morning just to try to get their hands on this tote. But yeah, how would you describe it? It's almost kind of like a little lunch bag.
2: It's like an insulated lunch bag, and they come in really festive summer colors.
3: I'm going to need that purple and pink one. They're cute. I mean, they're a fashion statement, and they make some cute designs. I want one.
2: I know we have some hookups, people that work at Trader Joe's that have hooked us up in the past. So if you can hold a few back, text us. You know the number.
1: And the old Pizza Hut is back, and people are losing their minds. So a bunch of Pizza Huts are being remodeled to look like the classic Pizza Huts from the 80s and 90s. So we're talking those plastic red cups, the checkered tablecloths, arcade games, salad bars, and the legendary red roof.
2: I'm just telling you, you can never, ever imagine what it was like being a kid in that era. That was the most exciting thing on Friday when your parents told you that you could go to Pizza Hut. Like, that was so iconically awesome. Kids today don't even know how they have it too good.
3: Yeah, it was a treat. Like, it was equivalent to the excitement of going to Chuck E. Cheese. Yep. Or to, you know, like, it was an experience. You're like, all right, let's go. And then, yeah, well, I'm glad they're bringing it back,
2: it's
3: though.
2: It's so cool when you were, like, in sixth grade to do that.
1: Hell yeah. Especially with your friends, like if you had a little birthday party there, or maybe after like a, you know, a sporting event, one of your games, you would go with the team.
2: Yeah. It even made the salad bar fun.
0: Sassy sports.
2: I guess BTS really did take over the Bay Area when they were here this weekend. We are just finding out that Suga from BTS ran Beta Breakers on the Lolo on Sunday. Dude, this is amazing that no one spotted him at the race.
1: Was he dressed up like a banana or something?
2: He was not. That's what I thought at first. I thought, oh, he must have been inside of a gorilla outfit or a banana or something. No. Amazingly, no one spotted him at the race. But after the band let out that he had run the race, they put it out there. Fans scoured the footage from the event, and they found Suga in basic black running shorts, a black long sleeve running top, and a blue baseball cap. He blended in like any other SF tech dude.
3: Well, you know what? I think because it was so loud with all the costumes and everything going on, let's be real, not everybody is sober, you know, doing all this. Like, I think he blended in. But yeah. The cool thing is, like, how much the boys really made the most out of their time here in the Bay Area. Like, they really wanted to partake in the culture and the things that we have to offer.
2: And then somebody found footage of him doing sound check on either Monday or Tuesday, and he was limping. And they were like, oh, it was the hill. It was the hill that got him because he was limping around. But really cool. Like you said, Ellen, it's cool how they made the most of their time here in the Bay Area. It's like they had a little residency and lived here for, you know, 4 or 5 days. Prices for tickets to the 6 World Cup matches at Levi's Stadium are dropping to affordable prices. prices right now. Tickets have actually dropped 25% in the last month on the secondary market.
1: They're not selling?
2: They're not. Well, on the secondary market, they are not selling like people thought they would. Of course, you know, FIFA really tried us with very high ticket prices. And then on the secondary market, of course, they're way more than that. And right now, people are like, look, gas prices are sky high. I can't afford to go on summer vacation. I can't afford eggs. How can I afford to pay $500 for a ticket to a game?
1: It's fair.
2: And people aren't going, or people aren't buying. So now they have tickets out there on the secondary market for as low as $180, which might still seem high, but not for a men's FIFA game. So, little producer Edwin, are you going now? I know you were priced out. Are you priced in?
4: I think I might go.
2: Oh,
3: yeah, for the experience, you know, just to say that you were there, like, that's still a big achievement.
1: You gonna buy a ticket for that little girlfriend of yours?
2: Oh, it makes it double.
1: Are you taking her?
3: She's not there yet?
4: She's not my girlfriend.
2: That makes it 360. She could be if you buy her a ticket to the World Cup.
3: True. You can ask her there.
2: 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That's all I got for Sassy Sports. But you know what I always say? If they're playing with balls, I'm all over it.
0: Entertainment report.
3: Well, after more than a decade behind the desk, tonight is the final episode of The Late Show with Stephen Colbert. I mean, he has already had a celeb-filled goodbye week with names like Robert De Niro and Martha Stewart popping in. And CBS reportedly expanded this final episode because they're expecting a huge farewell packed with surprise guests. So it's going to be huge, y'all. And several late night shows, including Jimmy Fallon, Jimmy Kimmel, and Seth Meyers, are reportedly not airing new episodes tonight as a sign of respect and support. Now, Stephen Colbert, he leaves behind one of the biggest legacies in late night TV. And it's not just Stephen Colbert leaving. You know, CBS is reportedly just ending the entire Late Show franchise after decades of television. So truly the end of an era.
1: I wonder what's going to happen with the Ed Sullivan Theater. I mean, it's such a historic theater. That's where he films. I wonder what they're going to turn that thing into. Pickleball court? Or
2: no.
1: It's going to go in there.
2: That's too historic. And tourists line up just to, like, say they got to keep it. Yeah. They'll keep it for something.
3: And Harry Styles is proving he actually listens to his fans. After the first stops of his new tour, fans who paid big money for, like, floor and VIP spots started complaining online that parts of the stage setup were blocking their views. Especially if you're like me, 4'11", like, it's all bad. You know, we can't see nothing. You just see the bottom of the stage? No. So instead of ignoring it, though, Harry's team, they responded and announced changes to the stage layout to improve visibility. So some fans said that they love seeing an artist actually react instead of saying, well, sorry about that, but thanks for coming, and then moving on. So he's actually, yeah, he's about that action. He's going to change the setup. So if you have tickets to see Harry Styles, you'll probably see a whole new or at least a little altered stage design.
2: But what about the people who got screwed? Now, will they get another ticket to go in?
3: No.
2: Why not?
4: SOL.
3: They can live with the satisfaction that they changed another experience for another Harry Styles fan.
1: That's your Dirty on a 30, and your Friday Junior Love Trap is on the way.
2: Serena's boyfriend Damon is being extremely disrespectful to their relationship, and when she confronts him about his behavior, he leaves the house and disappears for hours. Serena thinks that Damon is intentionally causing fights so he can sneak out to be with someone else. So we're going to set the love trap on him next with Benny, Ellen, and Greg on

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3: Serena joins us, and Serena's at the end of a rope with her boyfriend Damon, who is being extremely disrespectful to the relationship. And when she confronts him about his behavior, he storms out of the house and disappears for hours. Serena, morning.
4: Hi.
5: Hey, good morning. So we have a runner on our hands?
4: Yeah, I'm pretty sure Damon's cheating. But even if he's not, then at least he's checked out of the relationship. You know, I don't know if there's any hope.
3: Okay. Well, let's start from the start.
4: Okay, well, a few months ago, he started isolating himself. After dinner, we would usually watch TV, we would hang out on the couch. Sometimes we'd be on our phones or computers and do our own thing, but we'd be in the same room. But over time, Damon started just going into our bedroom or downstairs to the office before and after dinner, leaving me alone upstairs. And I thought, that's the weirdest thing. We don't fight over television shows. It's not like he wants to watch a particular show. He can do whatever he wants in the living room. So I really don't get the need to isolate yourself in another room of the apartment.
5: So after you guys like have dinner or whatever, he just jets? He just deuces?
4: Yeah, before and after dinner, he's just gone. He's like, he's in another room, and I checked on him, and he's just on his phone. He doesn't even turn the TV on, so I'm not sure what he's doing.
5: So I'm sure you've confronted him about it.
4: Yeah, I've told him several times that he doesn't have to go into another room. He can stay on the couch and watch or do whatever he wants. But he insists on hiding out.
5: This is weird. It's almost like when you are in a bad roommate situation, like I've been in those situations before, like you cross paths in the main living area, but then when you're not engaging at the moment, you completely stay away from each other.
3: What is he doing in these rooms? When you say something to him, what's his response?
4: Well, nothing really. I mean, he'll be on his phone. I don't know what he's doing. And then I've said to him, come hang out with me. He tells me that he's good where he is. And if I decide, I know.
6: No, that's a fighting response. Imagine you tell your significant other, like, hey, come hang out, come watch this movie. And like, no, I'm good over here. I'm cool.
4: I'm all right. Yeah. And then one time I joined him, and he got all huffy, and he was like, I like just a few minutes to myself.
5: So wait, so you went in the room and were like, okay, well, if you're not going to come in here, I'm going to come over here and hang out with you. And he was like, I don't want you in here either.
4: Yeah, he was like, he got annoyed. He was like, can I get a few minutes to myself?
6: But he doesn't have to say it like that. Like, I understand, especially when you live with someone, it could be a partner, it could be a roommate. Sometimes you do need some time to yourself. You're trying to unwind, or sometimes, you know, it could have been a bad day at work or whatever. So I understand that. But say it nicely, you know, like the way it sounds like he's saying it to you is like he's snapping. And then this is not like a one-time thing you're saying, right? Like this is now a routine, like it's almost every time.
4: Yeah, this is now a pattern. I thought at first that he was just going through something. Maybe he needed his own space. Maybe he was going through like a mental health thing. I didn't know what was going on. So I backed off because I was worried. And I didn't want to push him. But now it definitely feels like we're just roommates. Like he's spending more time alone than he is with me. I don't know if he's cheating. I know that like whenever I invite him to come and do something fun with me, he doesn't feel like it. And he's always too tired. And he keeps encouraging me to do more things with my friends. And so it feels like he's trying to get rid of me.
5: Yeah, you said he won't talk and all that. But do you guys ever get in a fight over this? Like he's isolating himself. Do you ever fight? Or he just shuts down?
4: I feel like I'm the one kind of starting fights, but only because it's not something silly like that. Only because, you know, I want him to come spend time with me. And he's like, why do I always have to spend time with you? And I'm like, we haven't spent any time together.
3: It's a reasonable request. I'd like to spend time with my boyfriend.
5: This is really bizarre, the whole thing. He's disconnected. If nothing else, he's disconnected.
3: Well, let's try to rule out the cheating. Here's what we'll do, Serena. We'll play a song, and when it's over, we'll call Damon, and we'll set the love trap, okay?
4: Okay.

0: Boyfriend Damon is being extremely disrespectful to the relationship. And when she confronts him about his behavior, this dude storms out of the house and disappears for hours. Serena now thinks that Damon is intentionally causing fights so he can go sneak off with someone else. We'll find out where Damon is sneaking off to right now in the love trap.
1: Hello?
0: Hey, good morning. May I please speak with Damon?
1: Yeah, let's see.
0: Hey, Damon, my name is Chad, and I'm calling from Stop and Pot, and we are a brand new flower and plant shop in Danville. How are you this morning?
1: I'm all right. How are you?
0: I'm doing well. Thanks for asking. So what we're doing right now as a new shop is running a grand opening promotion where we're offering local residents free flowers. We are choosing a dozen winners a day to receive a dozen roses. And Damon, you are one of today's local winners, so congrats. And as a winner, you have a couple of options. What we could do with these roses, deliver them to you or to someone of your choice. But we are talking free flowers, free same-day delivery.
1: Wait, I'm sorry. What is going on? What is this?
0: We're a new local mom and pop flower and plant shop. So we're running a marketing campaign right now just to try to spread the word and let people know that we're here and we're open. So we're giving away these free flowers. No strings attached. It's just about you checking out our products.
1: Right. And this is the part where you ask for my credit card number or you tell me I got to sign up for something or something like that, right?
0: No, sir. Negative. I'm not going to ask you for anything other than an address and a physical address for delivery purposes. But that's it. No, I'm not going to ask you for any information.
1: I don't know, man. It still sounds a little fishy to me.
0: It is all. I know it is crazy, but we're a small business, and this is why we don't have a lot of money to spend on marketing. So we're doing the free flowers as a way of promoting ourselves.
1: So no money on my end. Nothing. And I can send it to anyone I want.
0: Yes, sir.
1: All right, I'll trust you. I'll give it a shot.
0: All right, Damon. Sweet. You won't regret it. And then, which option did you want to go with? Do you want me to have my people deliver them to you or to someone else?
1: Let's do someone else.
0: Let's start with the name of that person.
1: Okay. Send the flowers to Rebecca.
0: And then I will attach a little card with the flowers so Rebecca knows they're from you. Right now, it's just going to say to Rebecca from Damon, but if you wanted to add something to the card, like a message, you can do that.
1: Yeah. Let me think for a second. Okay, I got it. Put to Rebecca, my life changed when we met. I love you.
0: So you're not really spending time by yourself. When you escape to different rooms at the house, you're chatting with Rebecca.
1: I'm sorry, what?
0: Hey, Damon, bad news for you. My name is not Chad. My name is Benny. I'm not calling from a flower and plant shop. I'm calling from a radio station. 99.7 Now. You're on the air. You need to know that. You're on what is called the Love Trap. So we catch Bay Area cheaters. And Serena reached out to us because of your disrespectful behavior recently. She's worried about you, but also suspicious. She's on the phone. She heard everything. Serena, are you there?
2: You're right, Damon. Your life did change when you met her. You became an
1: Wait a minute. What, Chad? Hey, Chad, what kind of business is this? I mean, what do you set people up for a living? What kind of man does that to another man?
0: We do set people up for a living. Yes, we do.
3: I was going to say, he kind of does.
4: Well, people that are cheating and we have reason to believe are cheating. Yeah.
2: You're mad at him. But you have nothing to say to me. You've been an to me for weeks and you're the one who's cheating.
1: No, this is ridiculous. So you could talk to me about this in private. You can't. You think it's okay to take our problems out and broadcast them to the world?
2: You won't even talk to me. And they aren't our problems. They're your problems. You're the one who changed. You shut me out completely.
1: You know what?
2: The worst part is? The worst part is that I was actually concerned about you.
1: This is ridiculous. If you're so unhappy, Serena, why don't you just leave?
4: Okay, but you do and you do realize that her unhappiness is a direct result from you and your actions and your lack of being in the relationship. And hello, like, you just got caught cheating.
2: I was trying to fix things and see if you were okay, and you're blaming this on me. You're a real piece of work, David.
1: So when you talk about how, like, I don't want to be in the relationship anymore, it seemed pretty obvious to me you didn't want to be in the relationship anymore, but you kept, like, pushing me to leave, so what was I supposed to do? No matter what, anything I did, I was always going to be the bad guy.
2: Everything that's coming out of your mouth is such BS. You've had 100 opportunities to tell me that you moved on or that you weren't happy, and instead you locked yourself in the other room like a little kid.
3: Yeah, Damon, here's what I don't understand. She asked you multiple times, what's wrong with you? Why didn't one of those times you just say, I met someone else?
1: You know what? You know what? I don't understand why you think this is your business.
0: And even if you didn't say, I met someone else, how about, I want to break up? No? Too hard to have that conversation?
1: You know what? I don't even know what's going on anymore. Just whatever the deal is, like, what do we do now? Now what?
2: I want you out. I want you to get out. Just get out. Don't come back.
3: That does it for today's Love Trap. We'll be back for a Friday Love Trap tomorrow morning at this time. Now, Dee Dee suspects that her boyfriend, Matt, might be cheating because he's getting real weird with his phone. Every time he gets a call or a text, he turns his phone upside down so she can't see who's trying to contact him. So what is Matt trying to hide? You'll find out tomorrow morning in the Love Trap at this time with Benny, Ellen, and Greg on Big Bay Morning.
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you out on a trip to see Ariana Grande in Chicago. 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And

office real quick. Is everyone else bobbing their head, vibing with some Chris Brown? I mean, that's what they were doing in the viral video. Really cool to see. 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Let me get you the keyword in case you're a little busy right at 10 o'clock. 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

is here. Got to give love out to Jacob in Sunnyvale, trying to make it out to his niece's 8th grade promotion. Forgot to pick up flowers. Jacob, let me help you out. Don't go to the store now. Go straight to the school. There's always vendors outside. They're going to be able to help you out. You can't miss her walking the stage. Congratulations to the class.

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Bay Area queen Kehlani was looking out for us day one fans. She told us like 2 weeks ago, hey, tour announcement coming, get ready, sign up for early access info. And see, I listen when Kehlani tells me to do something because I did exactly that. Now, if we could just get every artist to do that, it gives us a little heads up and some time to save some money, because you know the tickets, when they go on sale, they're going to go quick. 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

0: Justin Bieber got to remind us the haters are not worth our time, especially today. We got more important things to focus on, like getting you out to see Ariana Grande in Chicago. So do me a favor. Lunchtime is coming. I've got the next keyword at 12 o'clock. So get our number in your phone and ready to go. 888-456-9970. I've got the next keyword to help you out during the commercial-free lunch at 12 o'clock coming up.
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Your next keyword happening in 3 minutes, so get ready. 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

0: 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Shout out to Bianca picking up lunch for her and her toddler at Mandini's Deli in Palo Alto. Then heading around the corner to Willow Oaks Park. I love that spot because they've got lots of shade on the playground. So you're both going to be good. It's 99.7.
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0: on 99.7 now. So, okay, right at 12 o'clock when I gave you the keyword, were you in the drive-thru? Did the boss just start walking up, talking to you out of nowhere? Let me get you set with your shot at seeing Ariana Grande in Chicago. We'll cover the airfare, the tickets, the hotel. Pull out your cell phone. Are you good? You got it right there next to you? All right, text the word gift. The word is gift, G-I-F-T. 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

0: Love, One Republic. 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It's 99.7 now, number one for all the hits and Big Bay mornings. Gotta give love out to Donna in Hayward. She said starting tomorrow, she finally gets to sleep in. It's the kids' last day of school today. Honestly, it's pretty much a tie on who's more excited, she said. Her and the kids, they cannot wait. Summer vacation officially here. They're kicking it off this weekend at Disneyland. I love that for you and the family. Now, I'm gonna be out there too this 3-day weekend, so if you see me, say hi. I got you in the family on the Disneyland Pickles. It's 99.7.
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0: Taking a quick look at weather for today. Sunny skies and warm inland with highs in the mid-70s to low 90s and low 60s at the coast. host. 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

Concerts that I've been to this year was seeing Ray on Mother's Day at the Bill Graham. So amazing. 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Gotta shout out Miranda in El Cerrito. Thanks for having us on the way to pick up the kids from preschool. 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

0: This song's literally taking over the world. Ella Langley on 99.7, now number one for all the hits and Big Bay mornings. And we want to take you out to Chicago to see Ariana Grande. So if you haven't entered in the keyword for this hour, let me help you out. The word is winner. W-I-N-N-E-R. The word is winner. Text it over to us at 888-456-9970. And get ready, because we're going to get someone out to see Ariana Grande in Chicago coming up. 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
19: Taking a quick look at weather for today. Sunny skies and warm inland with highs in the mid-70s to low 90s and low 60s at the coast. This weather report brought to you by the Golden State Valkyries. 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

0: minutes. 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

0: Jen.
1: The best fights happen in cars. 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As soon as we get on the freeway, my mom's like, are we having a good time? Because I'd like to change that. My mom's like a man sometimes, you know, just like maximum emotional damage with minimal effort. We went to Monterey and I was like, I want to take you guys to the aquarium. My dad was like, we have an aquarium in Boston. I was like, Dad, it's nothing like the aquarium in Boston. It's my treat. And then I found out that tickets are $60 a person. So I went back and I said, look, Dad, it's exactly like the aquarium in Boston.

today. My friend Nina in Pacifica just texted me a picture of the most delicious-looking strawberry sundae, along with a St. John You're So Fierce, Mr. Softy drove by my house today.

famous Chicago hot dogs from a place called the Wiener Circle, and a couple of tickets to Ariana Grande. It is Together We Fly Day. 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

0: edible, and it might be something that you might eat on a road trip. 888-456-9970, 3 o'clock for What's in My Mouth. And 5 minutes away, we have a brand new champion in St. John's Mashup Battle in the 50s.
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3: It's official. 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It is Together We Fly Day. 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All you have to do is make this happen. 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
3: 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And we've got, if you're staying closer to home, some issues to deal with this weekend. 19th Avenue, the rehab project has it closed again in the city between Sloat and Holloway until Monday morning at 10 a.m. So major delays. 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From the Sweet James Traffic Center, I'm Sue Hall. 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

0: It's Angel Jen.
1: The best fights happen in cars. Right? As soon as we get on the freeway, my mom's like, are we having a good time? Because I'd like to change that. My mom's like a man sometimes, you know, just like maximum emotional damage with minimal effort. We went to Monterey and I was like, I want to take you guys to the aquarium. My dad was like, we have an aquarium in Boston. I was like, Dad, it's nothing like the aquarium in Boston. It's my treat. And then I found out that tickets are $60 a person. So I went back and I said, look, Dad, it's exactly like the aquarium in Boston.
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0: For cornstarch sugar, the thing in my mouth is edible. Snacky kind of item you could get at 7-Eleven.
1: Is it trail mix?
0: That's a really good guess. Kind of in the same aisle as the trail mix.
1: Okay, thank you.
2: Is it jerky?
0: Not jerky, but that is the closest guess yet.

0: 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Let Big Bay Mornings set the love trap.
1: 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You're on the air. You're on what is called the love trap. It's where we catch Bay Area cheaters.
2: First of all, Chad, not a bro move of you, all right?
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2: Yeah, what's wrong with that? Ain't everybody in the bed poly right now?
4: 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Are you dumb?
0: New love trap tomorrow morning. 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
5: 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They'll fight to make it right.
6: They're saying

0: Angie, yes.
1: Is it pretzels?
0: It is not pretzels, no.
1: Is it pork rind?
0: Okay, how would it be pork rind?
1: You said it was near beef jerky.
0: Mm-hmm.
1: And pork rind is like a lot more noise.
0: Probably not as noisy as you're going to be when I say you're a what's in my mouth winner.
2: Oh my God.
0: Nicely done. Who is this? What's your name?
1: Lenny?
0: I got two tickets for you. We've got Cat's Eye coming to the Bay and you's getting hooked up.
1: Hey, John, you're so fierce.
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12: 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That's a whole lot of food for $5.49. Guys, it broke the table again.
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17: 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And this Bay Area weather brought to you by the Golden State Valkyries. Looking nice. Mostly sunshine for the next 10 days. And your WNBA team, the Golden State Valkyries, are back. And that means Valhalla is back at Jay Center, where the Bay Area comes together in Violet for an electrifying night of basketball. You won't want to miss this season. 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

0: Coast, three-day weekend, time for St. John's Funny on the 20th. And I picked today's clip for anyone who's going to be road tripping with your family this weekend.
1: The best fights happen in cars. As soon as we get on the freeway, my mom's like, are we having a good time? Because I'd like to change that. My mom's like a man sometimes, you know, just like maximum emotional damage with minimal effort. We went to Monterey and I was like, I want to take you guys to the aquarium. My dad was like, we have an aquarium in Boston. I was like, Dad, it's nothing like the aquarium in Boston. It's my treat. And then I found out that tickets are $60 a person. So I went back and I said, look, Dad, it's exactly like the aquarium in Boston.
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Our Together We Fly contest. Easy to get into win this hour's keyword. Text it right now. Friend, F-R-I-E-N-D, 888-456-9970.

Austin right now. If you're loving our challenger, if you're feeling Sabrina Carpenter and Prince, hit me with a number one. And for our champion, Madonna, Doechii, Lady Gaga, text in the number two to 888-456-9970.

Texas on the playoffs. It is Ella Langley. Personally, I would be choosing Chicago. Grab myself a Wiener Circle dog, little bacchanalia for great Italian food, and Ariana Grande in concert, you and a friend. 4 o'clock hour keyword to get in to win is friend, F-R-I-E-N-D. Text it in right now. 888.